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1: Floren Balogun entered this World Cup as a name. He left the group stage as the U.S. men's national team's leading man. The 25-year-old striker scored three goals through the tournament, powering the Americans through a

0: group stage many predicted would be a battle, but his moment turned controversial fast. A straight red card in the round of 32 against Bosnia and Herzegovina threatened to sideline their top scorer for the biggest match of the cycle, and then things escalated even more. The White House got involved, and the one-game ban was suspended. Would a golden generation finally deliver on American soil or crumble under the weight of expectation? That question would define the entire tournament. Will 2030 finally be the year the U.S. breaks through?
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2: 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It's QL. I'm sure you've seen the commercials on News Channel 7. Ingles Upstate Top Teams is back, and I'm excited about this, because it's year four, and Ingles is saying, QL, we want to continue to give out to these teenagers here in the Upstate that's doing some good in the neighborhood. 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

0: I'm obsessed with the news. I check the markets before breakfast, catch headlines in the car, and by noon, I'm at work, but trying to find out why the Russell is tanking. Since I'm already paying attention, I open Gemini Predictions, browse what's live, and trade on contracts tied to real-world events. 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

it all right here on B93.7. So the latest is Tory Lanez could have a new album on the way. EP, I don't know. We're trying to figure this out. There is a track that is surfacing online that was leaked. As details come, I'll keep you posted.

She'll be alright. No riding shining armored knight. She will save herself this time. And in fact, tonight, she did confirm. The cold never lasts, my darling. It just teaches the heart how to

Don't forget, the Music on Main is back every Thursday all the way until the end of August. And this week, we got the Dirty Grass Soul Band live at 5:30, all right? So tell a friend to tell a friend to pull up, bring your lawn chairs, bring your umbrellas, anything you need to stay cool because it is hot. Right now,

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Don't worry, we've got you covered. I'm Elise Riley, and each week on Wet Nose Wednesday, I will feature a new cat or dog looking for its forever home. 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

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I just recently started following that guy on Instagram. He's hella cool. If you need some entertainment, follow Benta Boom. All right, Brewers up next. I love you for listening. The QL Show is out. Peace.

0: All right, what's up? It's Brew getting in for the day. 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
1: No way. You actually answered?
0: Oh, my gosh. I picked up the phone. We're here. How you doing?
1: I'm good. How are you? Wow. Oh, my gosh. 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
0: I know. We got to catch up. Hang out for like 4 hours. That's how long I'll be here. At the Brew Show, if you want to say what's up or call me.

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2: 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Well, the classroom guy won't be making roofer money quite yet, but he'll be learning about safety and waterproofing techniques, how to avoid mistakes, and how to fix the mistakes made by guys who never went to class. 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
1: Okay, someone take my phone when I'm drunk next time. I cannot do mindless drunk shopping anymore. Amazon has added Hyundais to the store so you could buy a car literally through Amazon. You imagine waking up to the message that your order is going to be delivered today and it's a whole car. What's the return policy?

0: want it.
1: Hey, it's Brew. My fiance asks me every day, you want to go to my hot Pilates class with me? And it's just always going to be a hard no. I did it one time and it broke me. I don't know how y'all do it. What's something it's always a hard no for you? Hit me up today at The Brew Show. That's next on the show.

0: got a question he's been dying to ask you. I'm just asking with Brew.
1: Hey, thanks for hanging out today, Angelica. It's Brew. What is a hard no for you that everyone else seems fine with?
2: I would say group FaceTime calls. Like, why are we doing that? When did that become a thing? And it honestly doesn't even work. There's too many faces, too many voices, and one little screen.
1: If I want to feel like I'm talking over people with too many faces, I just go to work and do the Zoom calls.
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0: Hey, James, what's going on, man? 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What is a hard no for you that everyone else seems fine with?
1: Hard no for me is going to have to be the cold plunges that everybody's doing.
0: Oh.
1: I'm out on it. I'm out.
0: How do people do that? They look so good after it.
1: I don't understand. 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And man, I swear, it looks like I'm about to die.
0: Probably are. Your heart rate slows down a ton.
1: 100%.

0: Hey, what's going on, Jewel? 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
1: My entire family makes fun of me because I have a Target bag that's just full of other bags. 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
0: I feel like we all have that. We have that one bag of bags that just in case you, Target runs out of bags someday, you'll be ready.

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0: Hey, Hillary, what's up? It's Brew. What's something you refuse to throw away, even though you probably should throw it out?
1: So I have a hoodie from my ex-boyfriend from 2018. I refuse to get rid of it. I know that I probably should because we're no longer together, but it's like a comfort sweater for me. So,
0: hey.
1: Yeah, it's not going in.
0: It's hard to find good hoodies these days. You got to hang on to those.
1: Exactly.
0: The trauma makes it cozier. I don't know why.

Just what we need on a Monday. Some good news to put a smile on your face. Hang on, I got just the thing. All the feels, sharing the good news from around the world. Coming up next.

0: feel-good story you didn't know you needed. Aww. Here's all the feels.
1: I feel like I've been saying this since the World Cup has been going on. There's so many good things to come out of this. Good news stories, things that have made me feel the warm and fuzzies inside. So I'm going to keep sharing them for as long as they happen. One of my favorite World Cup stories has nothing to do with the scoreboard. Check this out. Instead of thousands of leftover meals ending up in the trash after matches, they're being donated to families who need them. More than 20,000 pounds of food has already been donated to help over 1,000 people around Philadelphia. I wish we could get every city to chime in on this because these games are massive and there's so much food. I love that. Also, here's a quick reminder that sometimes taking the chance is worth it. A 21-year-old England fan emptied his house savings to take his 80-year-old grandpa to the World Cup because he knew memories like that don't come around twice. Their story went viral and a company ended up paying him back every penny. Now, the memories and the savings he has at home. And that's about as close to a storybook ending as you can get. It's giving us all the feels today. What's your good news? Send that to me at The Bruce Show or call me. Let's wrap with a quote. A lot of confidence comes from keeping the promises you make to yourself.
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Here we go. A little bit of everything in your countdown today. Brews, beats. That's what we need getting back from the weekend. Taylor Swift, her new song from the Toy Story 5 soundtrack, music from Bruno Mars and his new album, Sabrina Carpenter, and more coming up next. Brews, beats. Kicking off in minutes.

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0: This is Stories from the Pitch, brought to you by the first ever Infiniti QX65 and by Lowe's. 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
1: Three wins. That's what Mauricio Pochettino had against his name at the World Cup after the Bosnia match. More than any manager in U.S. men's national team history, Bruce Arena had two. Bora Milutinovic had two. Greg Berhalter, one. Pochettino, three. Paraguay, Australia, and Bosnia. In 18 months on the job, he'd inherited a team that had gone out in the round of 16 in Qatar and then taken them to the same round on home soil. But there was a difference this time. This time, they'd won the group. This time, they'd scored the most goals in program history at a World Cup. This time, they looked like a proper football team. While they fell against Belgium, Pochettino has changed the standard.
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0: Are you looking to add a new cat or dog to your family, but you're not sure where to start? 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I'm Elise Riley, and each week on Wet Nose Wednesday, I will feature a new cat or dog looking for its forever home. I will feature animals from Greenville County Animal Care and other local rescues. 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
0: 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Do you know the

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She will save herself this time. And in fact, tonight, she did confirm. The cold never lasts, my darling. It just teaches the heart how

0: One date, one story. One big decision. 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The good, the bad, and the... Are they serious? With Love 'Em or List 'Em.
1: Pamela, what's up? You got a situation with the guy you're dating. He's switching up careers or changing things. Tell us what's going on.
2: Yeah, so... Okay, I'm 29 and I'm dating a 31-year-old guy who I do really care about. Problem is that he's like still figuring things out. Like he's on his third career change, lives with roommates, and he says he's like not ready to settle down financially. So, you know, I respect someone chasing their dream, of course, but like I'm ready for the next chapter of life. So is he a late bloomer or am I waiting around?
1: Yeah,
2: you know. Love 'em or list 'em.
1: Oh, yeah. Age-old question. Look, I feel like when I hear that, this doesn't even feel like about roommates or career changes. It's like the different timelines. It feels like you're on different paths right now, you know?
2: Exactly. I live by myself. Like, I'm comfortable in my career, and I'm just, like, ready.
1: And it's totally fine to be like, okay, you're figuring things out, but when are you going to be ready for that next phase of life? And if he's not ready to settle down, like, it's a tough thing to hold on to and just wait out for, you know? But that's just my initial thoughts. I feel like our listeners, they have some better feedback always than me. So let me toss this out to them, get you an answer for tomorrow, and we'll decide if you should love them or list them.
2: Awesome. Thank you so much.
1: What's your gut feeling here? Any advice for Pamela? Let us know at The Brew Show or call me.
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1: Floren Balogun entered this World Cup as a name. He left the group stage as the U.S. men's national team's leading man. The 25-year-old striker scored 3 goals through the tournament, powering the Americans through a group stage many predicted would be a battle. But his moment turned controversial fast. A straight red card in the round of 32 against Bosnia and Herzegovina threatened to sideline their top scorer for the biggest match of the cycle. And then things escalated even more. The White House got involved, and the one-game ban was suspended. Would a golden generation finally deliver on American soil or crumble under the weight of expectation? That question would define the entire tournament. Will 2030 finally be the year the U.S. breaks through?
0: Stay tuned to this Odyssey station for more Stories from the Pitch.

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She'll be all right. No riding shining armored knight. She will save herself this time. And in fact, tonight, she did confirm. The cold never lasts, my darling. 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
1: You ever wondered why we close our eyes when we kiss? Everybody loves kissing. It's a lot of fun.
2: Because you look weird, if not.
1: Yeah, you might look a little weird.
3: But you wouldn't be weird to them because their eyes are closed, too. Mm. I believe the reason is because your eyes can't focus that close, so you just close your eyes because there's no reason to sit there blurrily staring at their eyes.
4: Well, if you want to see how you kiss when you're kissing a mirror, you have to open your eyes.
1: When you're practicing, it's okay.
4: Kiddo. Yeah, okay, thank you.
1: Yeah, but you do have those cross eyes when you're kissing somebody.
3: Yeah.
1: Let's see if you're right, Tom. Psychologists, they actually figured it out while doing an experiment that had nothing to do with kissing.
3: Oh.
1: Yeah, they had people perform a letter search task of either low or high difficulty, and then they had them respond to the presence or absence of a brief vibration that they would get.
3: Is this like those things your grandma does where she looks for the little letters in that row?
1: Yeah.
2: Word search.
1: Yeah, word search. Yeah. So, and they had some that were difficult and not as difficult, and they also had a little vibration that was going on at the same time. They discovered the more difficult the visual task, the less sensitive that the people were to the vibration that was going on at the same time.
3: So, yeah. If you close your eyes, you're able to concentrate on the sensations more.
1: Basically, that's what they're saying.
4: Thank you, because I didn't have a clue what you said.
3: Yeah, by closing their eyes, they're able to like pay more attention to the feeling of the tongue sliding around in the other person's mouth.
2: Oh, heavens.
4: You know, I noticed if I'm washing dishes, I'll close my eyes sometimes.
1: Oh.
4: I don't know why. I'm watching something, I'm just closing my eyes, and I'm like, well, I guess I need to open them to see if it's clean.
1: Is that a better sensation? Because
4: I don't know why I do it.
2: Till you accidentally find that knife with your finger.
4: Yikes. Just the bowls.
1: I'm always scared of the knives in the dishwater. It's scary. They say they've known that visual tasks is already distracted, like as far as hearing, seeing, and even touch. Mm-hmm. It's not as a good sensation when you got a ton of things going on, when you're multitasking.
3: It's just like whenever you get lost and you turn the radio down in your car so you can concentrate better.
1: Or when you're on the phone and the conversation's boring and so you start to scroll the internet or something, that person's like, well, are you paying attention to me?
4: You can tell the way you'd be talking. They're like, My sister does it to me. I'm like, do you even know what I said? Said something about, and I'm like, just go.
1: So when it comes to kissing, we close our eyes in order to focus on the physical sensation of kissing rather than both the visual and physical sensation, which would be kind of interesting. What if we didn't close our eyes every time we kissed? You know, you're sitting there with your eyes wide open like deer in headlights and you're kissing. That would be kind of weird. And sometimes, you know, we all do this, don't you? Sometimes you like open one eye just to look, just to see if they got their eyes closed.
2: I did it one time and he was looking back at me and I was like, won't be doing that again.
1: Is that what your husband?
2: Yeah.
1: Okay.
2: I don't know if he was messing with me or what, but he was just staring at me. I'm like, we're done.
1: So you only did it once. You don't even know. He's probably got his eyes open now when you kiss.
2: I just look so cute when I'm all fuzzy and out of focus.
1: Mm-hmm.
2: I think that's what it is.
3: That's the thing. I still feel like that's part of it too.
1: Because
3: if you're just that close to someone, it's blurry.
4: Well, maybe you're kissing somebody that you really didn't want to kiss and you're having to think about that other person you wish you were kissing, so you have to close your eyes because you can't open your eyes and daydream.
3: That's sad.
1: Kato was closing his eyes as he did that. Maybe we should do just like an air kiss. You know how you play air guitar? Maybe do an air kiss like you normally kiss and just see how you do it. And because, you know, that way you could feel the sensation. So
4: it's been so long.
1: On three, let's all close our eyes and do an air kiss.
3: Okay? No.
2: Three. Oh my gosh.
4: Oh, that kind of kiss.
3: Dude, that is sick.
2: You know, I'm going to go hang out with Amira for a minute and kiss it instead.
3: I would like to file a complaint with HR.
1: Okay.
4: Oh my.
2: You have a really long tongue.
1: Well, thank you. That's my air kiss. No, you know what? Y'all should have participated.
2: No.
3: I'm married.
4: We opened our eyes.
2: Yeah. I wish it was fuzzy.
1: When it comes to the perfect kiss, they define a perfect kiss when it comes to that as how much tongue you use.
3: I saw his tongue, and it was fuzzy.
1: All right. 30% tongue is what most people say is the perfect kiss.
4: You don't need a lot.
3: I don't know how, if you're sitting there thinking of how many percentage you're doing it wrong. If you got percentages in your mind while you're kissing.
1: No, well, they ask people this question, like how much tongue is too much tongue? Because sometimes you get too much tongue.
2: What if you're sitting there retracting? Like, no, that was too much. Pull it back. Okay, no, that's too much back. Go forward a little bit more.
3: Exactly.
1: Well, 30% was the amount of tongue.

0: Most people said it was the perfect kiss. We did have some people out there, 2% said 100% tongue.
1: Oh! No.
2: Sometimes you just need a little.
0: It's like a lizard.
3: I don't know, man. I think it depends on the kiss.
1: Don't bring that up again, the lizard kiss guy. Ugh.
4: And now everyone who kisses today is going to be, this is going to be running through their mind.
0: I know.
4: Are they opening their eyes? Is enough? Not enough tongue? Too much tongue?
0: It's when you talk about like eye contact and people start looking at you differently.
4: Yeah.
0: Everyone discusses eye contact. So
3: do what you like when you're kissing, to use as much tongue as you like or as little tongue as you like, and don't think about percentages.
0: It's your prerogative.
1: That was a lizard.
3: Don't do that either. And no lizard tongue.
0: You talked about my tongue.
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1: Well, this explains why women risk horrible ankle sprains and debilitating foot pain to wear those 13-inch high heel shoes.
2: Because it makes my calves look good.
1: Well, that's truthful, yes.
3: And it
1: yes.
3: makes you look taller.
1: Yeah, well, that could be it, too. But a study found the higher a woman's heels, the more attractive she is to men.
3: Okay, but yeah. probably because it makes her calves look good and makes her taller.
1: Well, the research had a 19-year-old woman stand on the street and ask men for help once in flat shoes, once in 2-inch heels, and once in 3.5-inch heels. The higher the shoes, the more likely the men were to stop and help her out.
3: Maybe they could just see her better over all the stuff.
1: She got stilts on?
3: She was up high enough where they're like, oh, I didn't see you before.
1: But those 3.5-inch heels got to be hurting you.
2: No, not really. Depends on the brand and what kind of heel and all kinds of stuff, but they're not bad.
1: But when you're on your heels and your toes are like, it's almost like you're being a ballerina the whole night.
2: I'm graceful until I trip.
1: Yeah.
3: I don't believe her either, Hawk.
1: Yeah.
3: I mean, because I know how much, anytime I ever went on a date with a girl in heels, she was one to take them off anytime we had to walk any distance.
1: You see it on the dance floor. I mean, just a clutter of high heels. You know, like with a bunch of girls dancing, they take their shoes off.
3: Well, to be fair, dancing is an extreme sport in high heels.
1: Well, that's true. Yeah.
3: But even just walking, they eventually want them. They're like, I got to take these off. I need some flats.
1: Well, in another test, they watched how men approached a group of women in different size heels. The men were more likely to talk to women when they were higher heels. The flat shoes did not get as much attention. So apparently the guys are paying attention to your heels, too. I know a lot of times girls wear high heels for other girls. Like, oh, look at those shoes, girl. Those look great. But the guys are paying attention, too, when it comes to heels.
3: It'd be interesting if they did this study with 5'6" tall men. See if they went for it then, because then the women start getting taller than them.
1: Yeah.
3: I wonder if they'd still go up to them as much.
1: Could be.
3: I don't know, because that's something that makes a lot of guys feel uncomfortable. Mm-hmm. I dated a girl in Tampa who

0: was quote unquote a model. I think she did do some modeling, but she was very tall. In fact, I would usually have her stand one step lower than me on a staircase, like when we kissed goodnight and stuff, because then we lined up. But she told me once, she's like, you know, it's really odd because a lot of guys I've dated in the past, they didn't like it that I was taller than them.
1: Yeah.
0: And I was like, I don't care. It doesn't matter to me. I didn't have any kind of weird thing about it. But
1: right.
0: I can see how it could be distracting for some guys.
1: Let's say you got a drop-dead gorgeous girl. And, I mean, let's say she's like a 9.5. Okay. And she's out and about, and she's got Crocs on. Does that take away some hot points there?
0: Sure.
2: Yes.
1: I don't know if she's that attractive.
0: No, if they're high heel Crocs.
1: Okay. I've not seen those yet.
0: No, they're there.
1: Let's say she has flip-flops on, like the ones with the, you know, the thong.
0: Is she at the beach? Because that would be fine.
1: Okay, at the beach is fine. Let's just say out shopping somewhere.
2: That's okay. I'll wear flip-flops.
1: Flip-flops. Well, you go down a couple hot points if you wear flip-flops.
0: And a good-looking girl can wear whatever she wants to if she's good enough looking.
1: And that's what I'm saying. Like Crocs, though, those are interesting.
2: Now, she's got spiders on her toes. That's kind of...
1: Oh, you mean... From her hair?
0: Yeah. So actually, Balenciaga, is that how you say it? They make a croc with a high heel. This is a high heel croc.
1: Yeah, well, some of them are chunky heels, and then some have, well, those are at least 3.5 inches.
3: 3.5 inches is not that tall for a heel.
1: Oh, well.
0: Yeah, 5 or 6 and you're getting into
3: now,
0: tall heels.
3: That, even I would probably break an ankle.
1: Well, high heels are associated with greater attractiveness, overall physical attractiveness, beauty and attractiveness to men, and willingness for someone to help you if you're wearing high heels, ladies.
3: I will tell you, nothing makes me feel more attractive than clanking my heels down a hallway.
1: Yeah.
3: Like, yes, I am the CEO. I mean, I'm not, obviously, because these heels are from Walmart, but no big deal.
2: Every morning you come in down the hall, we're like, here comes the CEO.
3: Here she is.
1: Well, true. The one thing I have learned, though, you need to shave those toes if they have the spider
2: guys,
1: hair.
2: Guys and girls.
1: Yeah, guys and girls, shave those toes. And just to, you know, here's something for you ladies. Surprise him by shaving his name into your leg hair.
2: Oh.
1: Now, that'd be kind of a sweet gesture, don't you think?
0: So, Tori, there is a fine line on the walking between a CEO sound and a Clydesdale horse sound if you come down the halls. You don't want to sound like the horse.
1: You don't want to sound like a...
3: It just makes me think of Monty Python.
0: Yeah. I know, right? With the little coconuts.
1: Or...
0: Yeah.
3: Dude's melt.
0: Clomp, clomp, clomp.
1: There we go. So dress it up, girls. The higher the heel, the more attention you're going to get.
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0: Hey, morning. This is the Hawk and Tom showing you Torch Tuesday. It is 6 o'clock now. Going to be cloudy. Chance for showers at times. A high of 81 today. A little Nelly throwback for you here on the Hawk and Tom show on your Monday. It is 8 o'clock now. Got some rain for you today. They're saying a high of 77.
1: You may remember in the 80s whenever a musician asked the ever-occurring question, what is love?
2: What is love?
1: Yeah.
2: Baby, don't hurt me.
3: Yes. Don't hurt me. I love that song.
1: That was the question that was asked. And now we're doing it again. In fact, that was the second most asked question on Google and Gemini AI. What is love? And it turns out that according to AI, love is a combination of feelings of closeness, passion, commitment, and also a choice of prioritizing another person's well-being and happiness alongside your own, practicing empathy, listening and communication, and accepting a person's flaws and supporting their growth.
0: But if a lot of people describe their love, it wouldn't be that. Because there's some people that think love is a totally different thing.
4: To each his own.
0: Yeah.
1: Now, the other thing people asked about was gaslighting. Those were the top two. And if you're not familiar with gaslighting, I'm sure you've heard it. You may or may not have known what it meant.
4: I've watched Hog do it here in the studio.
1: Well, that's different.
0: Well, you have to have a big lighter, or a friend has to have a lighter to do that.
4: You haven't shown Tori, have you?
0: Okay.
4: You have to show her one.
1: Gaslighting, if it doesn't involve a big lighter and Hawk with his legs in the air.
0: Well, it's much safer now that you got those grill lighters.
3: Back in the day,
0: you would burn your thumb.
4: It's like striking a match.
1: As I was saying, it's a psychological manipulation over an extended period of time that causes the victim to question the validity of their own perception of reality.
0: Yeah.
1: So you basically cause someone to second guess what they believe, a lot of times hiding your faults and flaws and convincing them that things are their fault and not your own.
0: That's dangerous.
1: So those were the top two things people searched for, which is kind of wild that those are the things people are concerned about right now. First of all, love is an odd one to search for because I think most people think they know what love is.
0: Yeah, but that's the problem. They think they know what it is. There's so much brokenness out there. We are messed up. That long walk on the beach might be love for somebody, but for someone else, it might be exercise.
4: Yeah. Can we just sit here?
0: And draining. Yeah. Let's just watch the waves roll in.
4: I'd love to watch you walk by yourself.
1: They say online, intimacy, passion, commitment, prioritizing the other person's well-being and happiness. And I noticed it said alongside your own. It didn't say above your own. Because I think if we're honest, it's very rare that you put someone else above you. But you will bring someone up very equal to where you care as much about them as you do yourself. But it's very rare instances, like maybe whenever like the man lets the woman get on the life raft on the Titanic. Okay, that's a case where he actually places her above him. But that's pretty rare. Usually it's like, let's get on the lifeboat together.
3: Okay. Just scooch over.
1: Yeah.
0: But I mean, that's what you're supposed to do. I think you would do that, Tom. I could see you saving Jamie well above yourself in many situations.
1: Oh, absolutely.
0: Yeah.
1: But I mean, it doesn't happen very often is what I'm saying. It's very rare that happens.
4: But I know husbands that are still opening the car door for their wives every time they get into a car.
1: I do that when someone's watching.
0: Or if they're dressed up.
4: Yeah. Sure enough.
0: Yeah.
4: Respect.
0: Is it really?
1: Is it though? I mean, there's a point where it sometimes becomes just pain for both people.
4: If I just get a date, I'll open the door.
1: Okay. Yeah. Everyone does when they're dating.
0: You go to the grocery store though, and it's like, you know, we got to hit it and get it. Let's go get the groceries and get out of here.
1: Now that's love.
0: In the produce department.
4: No. Wow.
0: I mean, you go in for a quick trip at the grocery store. You going to open the door for her?
3: John does sometimes.
4: Well, I don't.
0: Sometimes.
4: It's not me that does it, Hawk.
0: What's the percentage of time that John opens the door for you?
3: Pretty much any time that he happens to be walking to the passenger side first.
0: Okay.
1: So when it's convenient.
3: He's like, already there.
0: Okay.
3: He's like, let me get that for you, little lady.
0: Is that 40% of the time?
1: No.
3: No.
0: Yeah.
3: I only know sales percentage, so.
1: Yeah, is it 20% off?
3: Yeah.
0: Okay.
1: Yeah. I do it if it's convenient. Sometimes on a date night, just to kind of keep the mood romantic.
0: Yeah.
1: But like when we go to church and we're walking back out, I click the button. So everyone can open the door, right?
3: You're like, I got you. Here, meet me.
1: Click, click. That's love.
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2: 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Cloudy, looks like a chance for showers at times. A high today of 81.
3: Well, you're going to order more at the restaurant if this happens. I'll tell you what it is in 5 minutes.

0: B93.7, a little Justin Bieber for you here on the Hawk and Tom Show this morning. It's a Tuesday, cloudy, rainy, a high today of only 81, but don't worry, we'll get back into the 90s tomorrow. I know some of you are probably worried about that. Right now, it is 6:15.
1: Well, you're more likely to order dessert if your server is this.
0: Hot.
1: Okay, hot. That could be one reason, maybe, but it actually doesn't go in line with what I'm about to tell you, Tom.
0: Interesting.
2: Mm-hmm. Overweight.
1: Overweight is the correct
3: answer. Are you
1: serious?
3: Yes.
1: Yeah.
3: Well, if they're skinny and look great, you're like, oh, yeah, I'm going to take a water.
1: Yeah.
3: No dessert.
1: Making you feel guilty.
3: Yeah.
1: So, and this is a kind of interesting. You know, servers have a big,
0: But, and I cannot lie.
3: Tip jar?
1: Yeah. a big influence on what you have to order. Obviously, with the description of the way they, you know, they'll walk up to your table like, hey, would you like a pizza with three different cheeses, gently melted over a brick oven, sprinkled with herbs and spices? That's better than a server like, you want a pizza?
3: You want the Totino's?
1: Yeah.
0: I don't think the server has that big of an influence on me.
1: Well, you're different, though,
0: I know
1: Tom.
0: What I want when I walk in. Yeah. I'm going to order it, and I don't think they're going to. I don't even listen to the specials.
3: But you're the kind that eats the same thing at every restaurant.
1: Yes.
0: Every restaurant. The same, I have something on that menu that I like.
3: See, I like a variety. Sometimes
0: I
3: go back to the same restaurant, I don't want the same thing I had.
0: Yeah. See, variety is the spice of life, and it's not a good spice.
3: So I'll ask, you know, hey, is this good?
4: Well, he can have variety. There's chicken nuggets, chicken fingers.
1: Well, you're more likely to order dessert if your server is overweight. It's hard enough to stick to your diet when you do go to a restaurant. But researchers, they observe the interaction between a bunch of diners at like 60 different full-service restaurants. And then they estimated the body mass index of each server and diner using a special chart. At that point, the diners were four times as likely to order desserts when the server had a higher BMI.
4: See, now we just hurt every server's feelings, because if people get dessert from them, they're going to be like, oh, now I know why.
1: I don't think they're thinking that.
4: That's what I would think.
0: Negative view of things.
4: That's the way I would think.
0: You search for insults in everything.
4: That is an insult.
1: It really isn't. Like, you know, I mean, just because...
0: You're just a good salesperson.
1: Yeah, we're not talking about, you know, I have to be insult. It's like they're just a little overweight.
3: Well, based on this, I guess they don't serve dessert at Hooters, right?
1: I don't know.
0: They're using something else to sell their stuff, Kato.
1: Do they have dessert? Do they have food?
3: That's
1: there?
3: What I'm saying.
0: I think that they're using a different sales technique. That, you know, there's differences. Like, this one works at, say, Cracker Barrel, but maybe not so much at Hooters.
3: Cracker Barrel. Mm.
1: But the diners also may order actually more alcoholic drinks as well. 18% more alcoholic drinks if the server has a more BMI.
3: Oh, I thought you meant after you order dessert, you order more alcohol because you're feeling guilty.
1: No.
0: It's a complex deal.
1: And if you eat with somebody, like if your friend happens to be a little bit more chubbier than you, you eat more at the restaurant as well, according to this research. So
0: I'm doing my part to let people enjoy their restaurant.
1: Yes, you are. Yes. You're looking across the table like, well, you know, I mean, Tom's having that, so I might as well have it too. You know, his BMI is a little bit more than mine.
0: Wow, you've just drank the PC Kool-Aid, didn't you?
1: I don't know. You're even,
0: like, protecting me from stuff.
1: I don't understand.
0: His BMI is just a little more than it should be.
3: Yeah. That's a nice way to say.
0: Yeah, his Tom's fat.
1: Yeah. But you know what? You do go to a restaurant, and you got, let's say a little skinny teenager comes up and says, hey, yeah, this is delicious. You're going to love this. You're like, do you trust him?
0: Why not? Yeah. I mean, just because this person's skinny don't mean they can't like food.
4: You're like, how would you know?
1: Yeah, you don't know. You don't know nothing.
3: I don't know. No.
1: But I will trust those four stars at Cracker Barrel.
3: Oh, I do read reviews.
1: Anyway. No, I'm talking about the ladies that got the four stars on their apron.
3: Oh, yeah. Because they've been there the longest.
1: Is hash browns good? Are they good today? How about that cornbread?
0: You're the only person I know that knows that. I've never knew there was a star system for Cracker Barrel waitresses.
3: I did, but I don't pay attention.
1: Are you kidding me? It's on their aprons. It's like, you know, they've earned those four stars.
3: Yeah.
1: Absolutely.
0: I'm usually not staring at their aprons. I'm usually digging in that menu.
1: So BMI does make a big difference. So maybe, you know what, you servers out there, you'll make a little extra money. Plump up a little bit.
0: Just wear a fat suit. Going to work every day looking really big. I think that would be a plus size.
1: Yeah.
0: And Kato.
1: We won't even get into the conversation of two guys and one spoon. I think we've already covered that one before, haven't we?
3: I've done it.
1: Yeah.
3: I don't care.
1: It's like, bring that dessert.
3: Yeah. One milkshake, two straws.
0: Sounds like a bad movie on the internet.
3: It doesn't it, though?
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5: Trying to lose weight. 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I'm so sick of it. I think I'm just going to full bore just get fat. Why not? It's so much more fun, isn't it? 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People enjoy themselves at this place, don't they? 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This is perfect for America. Let's put factory right in the title. Let these fat tubblards think they can come sit at the end of a conveyor belt and have cheesecakes rammed right down their throats. You ever notice the fatter the waitress, the more annoying they are about presenting dessert at the end of the meal? It's like they've been waiting to do it all night long. So, did you save some room for dessert? You've got to have one of our brownie sundaes. Oh my God. They're so good here. I have one in my pocket right now. 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

0: and my boyfriend shared a dessert on the same plate in between each other using a fork with a fireplace in the background. It was at a nice restaurant, and it was just the most priceless thing I've ever seen.
1: Here's the thing.
2: What restaurant was it?
0: Oh, it was one up in Asheville, North Carolina.
1: Okay, that makes sense.
2: Because I actually kind of got burned on this once. I was at City Range with a friend, and they brought out one of those giant chocolate lava cake things. And the waiter, he said, is like, hey, you know, it's big enough that two people could easily eat this. And I thought they were going to bring us two plates.
1: Yeah, it's okay.
2: Well, I mean, it didn't feel okay. It felt wrong.
1: I'm all right with it. You know what?
0: I waited until the forks were licked clean before I said anything about it.
1: Women get away with this all the time, and I'm okay with sharing a dessert with my buddy. Mm. Or my buddies. If my poker buddies went out, you know,
2: they would not do that with you.
1: Bring us five spoons.
0: Great and all of your friends and whatnot, but to have your future husband and your father share dessert somewhere.
2: That's weird.
0: It's kind of weird. Hey, it was.
3: At least they get along.
1: Yeah, good. That's a good thing.
3: Yeah.
1: All right.
0: That's the thing. They don't get along.
2: All right. We love you.
0: Love you too. Bye-bye.

0: This is the Hawk and Tom Showing Your Torch Tuesday. Got some rain for you, it looks like. Showers at times and a high of 81. It is 634.
1: In theory, a home ownership association sounds like a great idea because it makes sure the neighborhood runs smoothly, keeps the neighborhood looking nice, and it settles small disputes between neighbors.
0: Yeah.
1: And you think that the people who live in the same neighborhood probably have a lot of similarities because they're in the same socioeconomic structure and they probably want things to be very similar. But in practice, HOAs can draw tyrants who, had they been given control of the world, would probably have destroyed half of it. And they can breathe down your neck, reminding you the second that one blade of your grass has grown a tenth of an inch past the allowed height. They become drunk with the power, restricting how you decorate your house because it doesn't fit the aesthetic they want for the neighborhood. It doesn't always work out so well, even though it seems like a good idea. But check out this HOA story. In a small 18-house neighborhood that had an HOA, there was a common area between the main entry street that needed maintenance and some drainage infrastructure that needed to be maintained. Otherwise, there wasn't much work for the HOA.
0: Okay.
1: So when elections for the HOA came along, one guy threw his hat in the ring with an interesting election strategy. No one really wanted to be on the board, so he ran for the board with the slogan, "I will do nothing more than is legally required to fulfill the requirements of the HOA. I won't have committees. I won't have anyone do anything that we don't have to do. And I will try to make myself and the board do as little as possible." He won. And the old people in the neighborhood were upset about it. It got so bad that one of the neighbors yelled and screamed at him and said, "You don't deserve to be president." And he said, "You're right, I don't deserve it," which then really set her off. And she started yelling about the things he should be doing, like planting specific kinds of flowers and forcing their neighbors to do

0: things that weren't even regulated by the HOA anyway.
1: Mm-hmm.
0: So he invited her to run for president. He said that he could even do a special petition calling for a special election. Unsurprisingly, she was not happy about that. She did not want to be the president. She just wanted everything to be the way that she wanted to be.
1: Well, that's the trouble, too, is because they all sit there and complain, but then you're like, well, you want to do it? No, I'm good. I'm good.
0: Well, she started writing letters, and he ignored them. However, she informed him that the HOA documents require all letters to receive a response. So he crafted a response that said, "Thank you for your letter to the HOA board. After careful consideration, we have decided to ignore it." He wrote that back. He just signed it, stamped it, and sent it back to every one of her letters and included the instructions on how that she could kick him off the board and have her own board if she got the support from other neighbors. She was not able to get support from the other neighbors, so she finally sold her house and moved.
2: Wow.
0: And the board continued on for 12 more years with the same philosophy, nothing more than the minimum legally required, and leave everyone alone.
2: Have y'all seen videos of that guy who pretends to be the woman on the HOA board, and he'll be like, "Hey, Carol, such a good Saturday. You better repaint that fence, girl." And, like, does these little snide comments to everybody.
0: Yeah. I have not seen that.
2: It's hysterical. Yeah.
1: Well, and I honestly, the people that volunteer to do the HOA stuff, you got to applaud them. It's almost like teachers. They don't get paid anything.
0: Right.
1: They're sitting there spending tons of time. Tom, you were on the board. I was the president of our neighborhood.
0: I was vice president. I wasn't dumb enough to take president.
1: Well, there's no one else was doing it.
0: I know. I wasn't dumb enough to be president because you actually have to do something if you're president.
1: Well, I didn't do too much. I was only president for like 3 months. But
0: I don't even know if that counts.
1: It was the neighborhood was just starting, so there's only so few people. And I'm like, I don't want to be president. Well, you know what? They just gave it to me.
3: But I'd rather somebody like you be in there that won't bother people, but you get the people that they like to be in control, and they're the ones that are causing issues for HOAs when they're demanding all this stuff from you. Very little things that don't mean nothing. Well, I couldn't live in an HOA. I don't, and I could never live in one.
1: We had a common area where there was some houses close to the common area, and it was like a beautiful, like big trees and stuff and little park area. One of the neighbors just cut down two of the trees that were in the park that next to his house.
0: Bro, we've had that happen in our neighborhood.
3: Then you find them, right?
1: You could. No.
0: It's harder than you think, but you can.
3: I mean, it's not their property.
0: And trees are expensive.
1: And once they're cut, it's like, what do you do?
0: You make them pay for what they were worth. Trees can be worth thousands of dollars each.
1: Yeah. We just didn't have any money in the homeowners association, so I couldn't do anything.
0: Well, technically, you probably could have found a lawyer that would have worked to take a percentage of the recovery. And the reason I might would have done that, I know you weren't going to do nothing.
1: I ain't got time for that.
0: That's why they get away with it.
1: It's like, they forced me to be president.
0: But the reason I might would consider that is just to keep it from happening again.
3: Yeah.
0: We did have that in our neighborhood. Someone cut down some trees that were on common property. They had no right to do it.
2: All I know is I enjoy HOA meetings a lot more than I thought
1: I
2: would.
1: Yeah.
2: Ooh, they're so dramatic.
1: Honestly, they should do reality shows on those
0: alone.
1: They
0: should.
2: Yeah. Yes, they were screaming.
0: Have they made an office comedy version? Because I've long ago thought HOA would make a great office Parks and Recreation type comedy.
2: I'm telling you, next time I'm bringing popcorn.
1: Yeah.
2: Ooh, the drama. Mm-hmm. I was like, ooh, did you hear what she said?
0: It's
2: like,
0: fun until they get an issue that you actually care about and you're like, are these people all on meth right now?
3: Right.
0: That's frustrating. Like the ones that are like, how come this person parks their car and blocks it and fire trucks can't get through? And then someone parks on the opposite side and compact cars can't even hardly get through. And they're like, that's where I got to park. I got four kids. I don't have any other choice. If the fire trucks can't get through, that's not my problem. And you're like, oh, God, you know? And we've talked to the fire department. They're like, we will move the cars if we need to move them. Don't worry about it.
3: Straight through.
0: So I'm kind of like, I'm okay with it that way.
2: Yeah, last time it was so funny. They were arguing about dogs and stuff. And she's like, you can hear these dogs barking constantly, da da da. And she's like, you should come to my house and you can hear it. And he goes, you got beer?
0: I'll come. Yeah, they can be fun. They're more fun to go to someone else's HOA meeting than your own.
1: Who wants to do that?
3: Well, I do now.
0: Yeah, because it's fun as long as you ain't got skin in that game.
1: All right, Cato, you're invited to Tori's next HOA.
3: I'll bring beer.
2: And popcorn.
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2: Seven, good morning. It's the Hawk and Tom Show, and it's summertime. 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
3: 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It's 6:46 now here on the Hawk and Tom Show. You know, I saw a study of, a psychologist said, social media is very dangerous and needs to be regulated. And I disagree with that. Social media is a place for rational, intelligent people to have civilized conversations. A little sarcasm there.
4: Yeah.

0: levitating.
1: Hey, morning. This is the Hawk and Tom Show. It looks like it's 6:50 now. Got some showers today. A high of 81.
2: COVID changed so much about the way we work. And the biggest thing was people started working from home.
1: Mm-hmm.
2: And for a while, it was considered the best thing ever. But then companies started going, all right, COVID's over. We'd like to have you come back into our big empty office. There's no one here, and we're lonely. So they started having people come back in, and some people did not like that, and some people quit because they didn't want to come back in. But now it's getting even worse. There are a bunch of job listings now that say basically don't apply here if you want to have a work-life balance. Now, work-life balance was one of the phrases that came up during that time. People were starting to say, look, I can actually have work in my life. I can also have my life where I live and enjoy things, and I can balance the two out and get both of them done. Whereas before COVID, you just went to work, and there was no talk about your personal life balance, and you just went to work every day. I don't think it changed anything, but they started talking about it.
1: Mm-hmm.
2: So now these companies are actually putting on the job applications, don't come here expecting a good work-life balance. It's going to be a grind.
1: Yeah.
2: And I'm wondering, who's applying at those places?
3: Well, and the best part, I bet they're not even offering a great salary.
2: I don't know the answer to that. They said they're reining in flexible schedules, remote work, and perks, and they're openly wanting applicants to get ready to grind. One expert said they're testing the limits of what they can ask of their employees, knowing that right now people are hungry to work. So the pendulum has swung and companies are in control again. No, I would not think so.
1: Yeah, it's kind of like dating. It's like you don't tell them all the bad stuff right off the bat. You know, like you're trying to trick them into working.
4: This is the best place to work.
1: Yeah. It's almost like when they award you with some kind of title or something, or, you know, employee of the month or whatever. It's like, oh, I'm going to work harder today.
4: So I get that upfront parking space.
1: Yeah.
4: That lasts for like 2 months, then they don't do it again.
1: Uh-huh.
2: Well, they say most of these are showing up in positions for companies that are startups. They're tech companies. They haven't made it big yet, but it's one of those situations where if they do make it big, you get stock options and you could become rich. You know, people who were on the ground floor of things like Bitcoin or a lot of these tech companies, you know, the secretaries go on to be millionaires because they got issued a few shares of the stock before it went public.
4: So what's the majority of companies that start up and never go anywhere?
2: Most of them are exactly that.
4: Yeah.
2: They go under and your stock option's worth zero.
1: It's kind of like winning the lottery. You know, there's that one ticket, but most likely you're not going
4: to. Yeah.
2: But you worked your butt off because there was no work-life balance. I wouldn't even apply to a job that specifically said.
1: Well, I know that.
2: But I'm saying, there's at least like you said, you offer something that looks nice.
3: But it said that you could work remote, right?
2: No, you can't work remote.
3: Oh, I thought you said.
2: No, they're reining in flexible schedules, remote work, and perks.
1: I mean, you look at all of us, really. I mean, honestly, the time and the amount of time we put in to our job, and you sit around
2: speak
1: most
2: for yourself,
1: of the time.
2: Bro.
3: Yeah,
2: and
3: I'm here late.
1: And we just talk. Well, okay, Tori works a little bit later than us.
4: I was telling a friend, if I had to clock in from 8 to 5 every day, I don't know what I would do.
1: I know.
2: Well, I don't know what Hawk does all day, but I work on the show during the day.
1: Oh, yeah.
2: I'm sending myself things to talk about the next day.
4: I see you watch videos. We got one over here shopping. I don't know.
3: That is research for the show. I'm finding the best deals for everyone. You're welcome.
2: Thank you, Tori.
1: Yeah. And Cato, you're on Facebook over here.
4: I'm looking for lunch places.
1: At least you're honest about it.
2: Yes.
1: You weren't doing that for work.
2: I'm already hungry. You're not working. You think we're not. Look at this. I got two things I sent myself yesterday. One at 10:51 p.m., one at 8 p.m. about stuff to talk about on the show right now.
3: Is it one of these topics?
2: No, it's better than this one.

0: I want you, I need you, oh God. I need these beautiful things that I've got.
1: Hit music.
2: Woo! I'm all about the hits.
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0: It's Taylor Swift on the Hawk and Tom Show, B93.7. It is Torch Tuesday. It's coming up here in a few minutes, 7 o'clock. And sunshine not coming up today. Looks like just showers at times, a high of 81. Well, I think we already know where your guy falls short in the relationship. But in this study, women spend 2 to 3 hours a week redoing men's chores and their kids' chores. New study revealed that women spend these hours redoing chores they consider their partner hasn't done well or proper.
1: Okay. So, I mean, that's just like part of the playbook. You always do a bad job at something if you don't want to be asked to do it again.
0: You say that.
1: I do say that.
0: See, I have to do it. My mom always said, if you're going to do something, do it right.
1: Mm-hmm.
0: Yep. So I always try to do it right when I do my chores.
1: If you're going to do something that you plan on doing regularly, you need to do it right. If you do something that you don't want to do ever again, don't do it right.
0: Okay.
2: And from 1800,
0: doing the laundry was one of the things that they have to redo if the husband does it, or even if you're teaching your kids. I tell you what, teaching kids, it's very hard to watch and allow them to do stuff. Even mowing the yard, we were kind of talking about that, because dads want to go back and redo some of the stuff. Because, I mean, I know I would have to take the edger around the house when I was a kid. My dad would always go behind me after I'd done it. Like, I got that. Dad already did it. But it wasn't to his satisfaction. Vacuuming the house was also mentioned. Not arranging sofa or pillows, the sofa cushions or pillows correctly. You know how the sofa gets all cockeyed? You got the cushions all out of order.
2: Yeah, sticking out.
0: And you got your pillows out of order. Then mom will come back and she's going to reorganize all that stuff to her satisfaction. Making beds incorrectly, that drives her crazy. Wiping down kitchen countertops was a place where your mom's going to go behind you and redo it. A lot of times, too, you know, because you're going to slack when you do it and just use water or something. She wants you to use one of those, you know, little wipes that's got all the germs.
3: Oh, Clorox.
0: Yeah. She wants to make sure it's all clean. But you don't really care. You're just kind of wiping it off after dinner's done or whatever. And a lot of times they say, you know, it's great to give kids chores, because that way they're going to be able to do it when they get grown, or they'll be there at 30 waiting for somebody to pick up their plate for them.
3: Having a toddler has taught me a lot of just letting go, because he likes to help, and mm-hmm. it's so much fun. And so he'll like help with dishes and stuff, and his version of help is throwing the spoons everywhere.
0: Oh, okay.
3: But it's just kind of like, you know, he's trying and it's fun and we're doing it together. And
1: that's the way that we want the women to look at us when we're helping.
3: It's the same, like your toddlers.
1: Exactly. And like, oh, look, he's trying.
0: He's trying, ain't he? But although it's impossible for women to do everything themselves, they still have high hopes for perfection. And if jobs aren't done to their desired standard by their partner, oftentimes they feel that they could do it better themselves, and so that's why they'll go back behind you. I think that's why that's most guys' responsibility to take out the trash. It's pretty hard to mess that one up. All you got to do is take the bag out, you know, tie it up and take it to the trash can.
1: Well, it's about chivalry. That's a thankless, gross job, and it sometimes requires muscles, too, if the bag is full enough, and
0: yeah.
1: So that's why it gets handed off to the guy.
0: We do get the gross jobs. Let's say you have to clean that drain out with the hair. You know, you got a little hamster stuck in your drain and shower drain. It's the guy's job to get that coat hanger out and do some hair fishing.
3: Yeah, but that's what, maybe once every few months?
1: That ain't even our hair.
3: What about scrubbing toilets? Are y'all doing that?
0: No, that ain't our job.
2: And
3: See?
2: Changing diapers.
3: Mm-hmm.
1: I changed a few diapers.
0: Yeah, exactly.
2: I did. I've changed more than you, probably.
1: I doubt it.
0: Why do you always call him out on that?
1: I mean, because
0: you changed a couple, I mean, he's probably got
2: couple.
0: He's probably got something on you.
1: I changed a ton of diapers.
0: Oh, did you?
1: Yeah. Mm-hmm. I mean, I have two kids. I changed diapers.
3: I got very lucky with a husband who does, too.
1: I found out that my son had a hernia because I was changing his diaper and saw the little bulge.
0: Oh, okay. Yeah.
1: So, yes, I changed diapers that day.
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0: 93.7. Good morning. It's the Hawk and Tom Show. Cloudy and rainy pretty much on and off throughout the day. A high of 81. We'll be back up in the 90s tomorrow.
1: We're just talking about a new study that revealed that women spend 2 to 3 hours a week redoing chores they consider their partner hasn't done to their satisfaction. So they're going back and cleaning up behind their partners, their kids, all kinds of stuff. Another area of that is when the guy goes shopping. They don't buy the specific brand you like. They forget things on the list. They buy things that are not on the list that you do not need. And they act like they just cleaned the house and cured a horrible disease when they just went and got a little grocery shopping done for you. Here's Jeff Foxworthy talking about that.
2: I'm convinced, too, whatever cleaning goes on the planet, women do 99% of it. But see, women are not as proud of their 99% as men are of our one. We clean something up, we're going to talk about it all year long. It might be on the news, you don't know. I guarantee you, a woman could be out repaving the driveway. Men have enough gall to run out on the porch and go, "Hey, baby, look, don't worry about emptying that ashtray in the den. I done got it, all right? Did it for you, sweet pea. I'm going to go take a nap now, all right?"
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0: there. Thanks for hanging out with us this morning. We're laughing already. It's Torch Tuesday. Got some rain for you today again. It looks like a high of 81.
1: Well, you won't be laughing after this.
0: Uh-oh.
1: Hawk, do you have my music for whenever I tell a touching story?
0: I think so.
1: I would like to tell one of those stories today.
0: Okay.
1: I'm going to go ahead and remind everyone what's actually important in life, because I think we spend a lot of times and we argue about things, we fight about things, we debate about things, we criticize people. We don't even know the whole story.
0: Mm-hmm.
1: I want to share a story with you this morning that was shocking to me and maybe interesting to you.
0: Okay.
1: Most of us remember being 22 years old.
2: No.
1: I said most of us. We had just finished high school. Maybe we were trying to go to college, paying rent, trying to figure out what we wanted to do with our lives. At 22, the future usually seems wide open. But for one young man in a small South Carolina town called Central, the future closed in almost overnight. He grew up helping his parents run a family business. It wasn't fancy. It was a little restaurant, a pool hall, small bar, liquor store, all under one roof. The family even lived upstairs. They all worked. The kids stocked shelves, washed dishes, waited on customers, because that's what families did. Life wasn't easy, but it was good. Until the phone call came from the family doctor. The young man learned that his mother had cancer, and not long afterwards, she was gone. She was just 52 years old. The family was still learning how to live without her when tragedy came calling again. Just 15 months later, his father suffered a fatal heart attack at also the age of 52. Imagine that moment. You're 22 years old. Both of your parents are gone. The funeral's over, the friends have gone home, and standing there looking at you is your 13-year-old sister, wondering what happens next. A lot of young men would have said, I can't do this. They had dreams, plans. He wanted to go to law school. He was serving in the Air Force Reserve and trying to build a future for himself. But instead, he became his sister's legal guardian. He put his own plans for law school on hold. He moved home. He worked to support her. He even made sure that she was on his health insurance by adopting her as his legal guardian. He kept the benefits available after losing both parents and made sure that she finished school. He wasn't trying to be a hero.

0: He was just keeping a promise that family comes first. Years passed. His sister grew up. Eventually, he learned his law degree. He entered public service. His life would become very public. People would argue about his opinions, cheer for him, criticize him, vote against him. But none of those people knew this story about him. The story of when he was just a scared 22-year-old standing beside two fresh graves and wondering how he was going to raise his 13-year-old little sister. That young man was United States Senator Lindsey Graham. Mm. And the little sister he refused to leave behind was Darlene Graham Nordone. Sometimes the most revealing chapter in someone's life isn't written after they become famous. It's written long before anyone knows their name. Mm. I didn't know this about Lindsey Graham, and I didn't always agree with him. Sometimes I criticized him. But I'm humbled now. Knowing his whole story reminds me that for everyone we casually criticize and we think we know better than someone else, often we don't even begin to know their whole story.
1: Right.
0: And I think that's a fitting way to remember our senator, Senator Lindsey Graham.
1: Yeah.
0: And regardless of any differences that we may have had, he was underneath it all, a guy who made sure his 13-year-old sister was taken care of when their parents were taken from them at an early age.
1: Yeah, I didn't even know that.
0: I learned that story just yesterday, I think.
1: That's a big, big step, too, when you're sitting there, like you said. Staring at life in the face and going, wow, how can I help her in a moment of your crisis as well? But and now she's taking over.
0: She is going to be serving at least as the temporary holder for that seat.
1: Yeah. So thanks for sharing that story.
2: My question is the bar still open?
0: For the that bar that I don't think they still have that bar.
2: Go to Central
0: if
2: today.
0: They did, they sold it.
2: I haven't been to Central in a while.
1: Well, our thoughts and prayers with everybody involved there.
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1: Well, coming up on the Hawk and Tom Show, Torch Tuesday, kids break their arms, they break their legs, concussions, all kinds of stuff happens. They're going to the emergency rooms because of this dangerous toy. And Cato mentioned he'd never done it. So we thought it'd be a fun Torture Tuesday. That's coming up in 5 minutes.

0: Hey, good morning. This is the Hawk and Tom Show at B93.7. It is 7:35 now. Showers today and a high of 81. We were talking about some of the most dangerous toys that kids have, especially in the summer. And we saw that, like, slip and slides, you already know that's dangerous. If you are out there, and especially as an adult, if you're doing the slip and slide, it's going to be hurting you. But these electric e-bikes, the hoverboards, they say that accidents have gone up like 500%, increased 500% over the past few years.
1: What's so dangerous about e-bikes? I don't get that.
2: People, well, first of all, they go really fast.
1: I've never been on one.
2: They go fast really quickly, and the kids are running around riding these things that are like a motorcycle, but they're under the age of 16 because it's electric e-bike. It doesn't sound that dangerous.
0: Well, there's two kinds, all right? You got the slow ones that the old people ride, and then you got the ones that look like motorcycles.
2: No, that doesn't matter. The slow ones that old people ride are still fast. I about killed myself on one. I was riding, and I got off the sidewalk a little, and right. The driveway had like a big 3-inch thing sticking up, and this bike stopped and I didn't.
0: My mom's got like a 3-wheeler, you know, it's got the 2 wheels on the back, so it goes a little bit slower. You can get them to go slow, and then they're designed to go however fast you want them to. There's like 3 speeds on, like, my son's e-bike. It's crazy.
2: My car's that way.
0: Okay.
2: Yeah, it goes however fast you want it to.
0: Okay, but there's 3 different settings to your car where you can go slow,
2: fast. I got sport, economy, all kinds.
0: Okay. So we were talking about the hoverboards. You're being a smart aleck.
1: Yeah.
0: Hoverboards cause a ton of accidents, concussions, broken legs, arms, and they talk about this. And Cato said, I've never been on a hoverboard.
1: I passed hearing those things. Look, I'm older.
0: Yeah.
1: I don't take risks anymore.
2: Cato, there's a video, if we can find it, of me trying this thing in the hallway. I lasted about a quarter of a second.
0: Okay.
2: I ate it hard.
0: Okay, so me and the kids, we have a house, and we'll do races and stuff. And so it took me a while to get the hang of it. But we brought it in this morning because we thought it'd be fun to see if we could break something on Torture Tuesday.
1: And let me go ahead and say that my balance is already off today.
2: Oh, we've been drinking.
1: Not this morning.
2: Oh.
0: Oh, yesterday?
1: I had to help a friend out, and I got free lunch and drinks for doing it. And I was gone all day, and my equilibrium's a little
0: okay,
1: off.
0: Okay, right, all right. Now. I'll demonstrate a little bit for you.
2: We wondered why you came in an Uber this morning.
0: Okay, you need to hold on to something. Whoa.
2: Or you'll fall for anything. I heard that song before, Cato.
0: You want to kind of point it out, okay? Whoops.
1: Out?
0: You want to point it towards that way.
2: Towards that way, Cato. Make sure you point it towards that way. Okay, Hawk is standing up on the hoverboard right now. He's not looking that stable himself.
0: Whoa.
2: Okay, he is.
1: I'm not doing this.
0: It takes a second to get the hang of it.
2: All right. Hawk is managing to make this look not too hard.
3: Right,
2: he's spun around in a circle.
1: That's Torture Tuesday.
3: Pretty skilled.
0: Okay. Listen, it takes a second to get the hang of it. But
2: okay, well, we're fine with that. We want to know if Cato's going to ride it or not.
0: You need to start over there, over by the wall.
2: Because that's what you want to hit when you fall.
0: You don't have something to stop you. All right, so we're doing Torture Tuesday.
2: Oh. Okay, Cato's trying to get on it.
4: Oh, I pulled something. It starts taking off.
0: That's why I say you got to kind of point it forward, in the forward direction.
3: But
0: hold on.
2: Cato, don't you think you're getting good instructions from Hawk?
0: And just
2: because I don't have any idea what he is
4: saying. Why does it start?
0: Okay, but well, it has to. You have to kind of balance yourself with both
2: feet. Can someone please call and tell Cato how to do this? That can explain it.
0: You know what?
2: Because it's just starting to drive. How do you keep it from driving?
0: You know it always.
4: I can't.
0: Come here. I'll hold your hand.
4: My heart is beating. I'm about to have a heart attack.
0: Come here.
2: This is how these things happen. Come here. Trust me.
0: Go towards me. Okay.
2: Okay, this is starting to look really dangerous.
4: No,
0: come here.
4: No.
0: Here.
3: I've never seen you just flat out say no to something.
5: Hold my hand, I'll show you.
4: No, I don't trust you.
3: We trust Hawk to hold his hand.
2: I don't trust Hawk for nothing. He can't even tell him how to do it right.
5: Well, because that's the way it works.
2: Because that's the way it works.
4: Sorry, I can't.
2: That's like getting in a car and it starts driving before you even sit down.
5: Real quick, I promise.
4: I
5: you want to point... Just try one little time.
2: Hold on. He promised me before he did that fireworks show when he aimed the fireworks at the crowd that it would be safe.
4: I'm sorry.
2: You can trust him.
5: Are you going to try it?
3: Yes, I'm in sandals.
2: Oh, wow.
5: Okay.
2: Hey,
5: no, it's okay. It's all right. Hold my hand.
4: I'm sorry. It starts taking off.
5: You want to point it towards me, okay? So you want to... Make
2: she's got a young child, for God's sake. No. Don't kill her.
3: That's true. Trying to put me in the hospital.
5: Here we go.
3: All right. Stop it. Wait, point it towards your toes?
5: Yeah, point it towards me, towards my toes.
2: All right, she's going to point it towards his toes, and they
3: that's
2: just...
3: The only way to make sense.
2: I believe they are legally married in some states.
3: Oh, wait a minute.
4: These should not,
2: you're
4: these
2: doing
4: should
2: it
4: not
2: again?
3: Yes, because it kind of annoys me that I can't.
2: Wow.
5: All right. Do you need me or
3: so
5: Kato?
3: If I point it down like this.
5: Well, you jumped on it.
2: Well, you're going to kill yourself.
5: Here's the thing, look. You get on it kind of like this. You want to keep it flat. Okay? It's going to go.
3: Okay.
5: See, it's pointing, it's going that way. And then you jump like that as you hold. Then you balance yourself.
2: Why does it go when you step on it?
3: That's
2: a stupid design.
3: You should have to tilt it forward
2: or something to make it go.
5: That's the way they're designed.
2: No, honestly, my kids have the good kind, the name brand ones.
5: This is a name brand.
2: No, these are the real ones. They have the little thing.
5: That's the real ones.
2: These are the ones that have the thing that comes up between your legs, the Segway or whatever it was called.
5: That's a Segway. That's not a hoverboard.
2: But the thing is they don't go until you lean forward. They stay still when you stand on them, and then when you lean forward, you second you touch that when it starts rolling.
5: I've never been on a hoverboard.
2: I have been on one for a quarter of a second.
4: My heart is still beating 90 miles an hour.
5: Oh, that's my toe.
3: I was trying to figure it out. I'm sorry.
2: It will take you a little bit of time.
3: I ran Kato over.
4: I'm with Tom. If it does not, I thought you had to lean forward
2: for it to go.
4: But
5: yeah,
4: once
5: you
4: it
5: do.
4: Started,
5: you got to balance on it first and then lean forward a little bit. That's the way it goes.
2: You know what? I could bring my kids, whatever, Segway in, and those are easy to ride.
5: Well, that wouldn't be Torture Tuesday.
3: I can't even walk a straight line. I run into walls and stuff when I'm just walking.
5: Yeah.
3: I'm supposed to balance on this.
2: Can you imagine if you got pulled over by a cop and they're like, here, we need you to do a sobriety test. Just get on this hoverboard.
4: I would still be in jail.
2: Well, we would all be in jail except for Hawk.
5: No, I mean, kids know. That's how you do it. It takes a while to...
2: Yeah, they're kids. They can fall 50 times and not hurt anything because they weigh 60 pounds. I weigh 190 pounds. When I hit the ground, it's going to break something.
5: Most adults that have tried this, like my brothers and stuff, they got the hang of it. It just took a second, and then when they held on to something, they didn't stop. You got to have that drive, that initiative, like, I'm going to conquer this, like Tori had. You see how well she did?
3: Yeah, almost took Kato and me out.
4: Yeah, my drive's in park.
2: Okay.
4: I learned at an older age, I'm not taking risks anymore because I've been to the ER too many times.
2: You know what, Kato? You just need to get the good quality kind.
3: That's
2: and you'll be
3: not
2: fine.
3: True.
4: How about just a bicycle?
5: You need to educate yourself with AI on that.
2: We need to get you a bicycle because that's harder than you remember.
4: I can ride a bike. Hey, I can also roller skate.
5: You know what? When my dad got older,
4: I can ice skate.
5: He ran somebody over at the Walmart in one of those scooters. It was bad. It was. Yeah.
2: Why didn't that surprise me? He ran him over with one of those mobility scooters.
5: I mean, it's nothing but insults with you.
2: I'm not insulting you. I'm insulting your dad.
5: Oh, okay. That's different.
4: Oh, my.
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6: 3.7, it's the Hawk and Tom Show. We are still fighting over the segues. Tori tried to ride a little bit more, and she's finally realized that there is no reason to die on this hill.
7: No, I hurt my elbow.
6: Now, here's the thing. There's a hoverboard, which is what Hawk brought in. There's also something called a Segway, which was a big deal 20 years ago. It was going to change the world, and actually it's just something kids ride around neighborhoods on now. But we have those, and they are self-balancing. You stand on it, it doesn't do anything until you lean forward. This hoverboard just goes the second you step on it.
8: Yes. I mean, I barely walk at times.
9: Have you seen
8: this, not good.
9: This electric skateboards?
6: That's incredible.
9: Yeah, kids
6: stupid.
9: In the neighborhood, they're on those electric skateboards going super fast.
8: And even as a kid, I was never able to grasp.
9: A skateboard.
8: My heart is still beating. A skateboard. I could never really do a skateboard as a kid anyway.
9: Well, on the most dangerous toys list are anything electric like that, where you get broken bones, concussions, all kinds of stuff.
6: And Hawk wanted you to do that today.
8: Yeah. Give me a jart. I'll throw that in the sky, though.
6: Yeah, the lawn darts.
8: Yeah.
6: Those were fun. I miss those.
9: Yeah, jarts. They were called jarts.
8: Weren't they jarts?
6: Sometimes they were lawn darts or jarts. I actually saw those. Now they make them safer. Instead of a dart on the end, it's a hard

0: lead ball.
1: Yeah.
0: I kid you not.
1: I didn't know it was jarts. I know what jorts are. I've got those. They're making a comeback, too, if you know what I mean.
0: I thought it was something else.
1: The jean shorts.
2: They never went away.
1: Honestly, go to American Eagle right now. They're making a comeback. Mm-hmm. Jean Jeez. Shorts. Yeah.
0: I thought you were saying, like, I got the jorts.
1: I'll bring in my jorts tomorrow.
3: I'll wear them.
1: For Torture Wednesday.

0: No going to class, not worrying about life.
1: Oh yeah, that's the stuff.
0: Turn up summer.
2: B93.7. All summer.

0: Hey, good morning. This is the Hawk and Tom Show. It is 7:54 now. Going to be cloudy and rain for us today, it looks like. A high of 81. You know, we've been talking about this, and we'll go to Tom. He's the Radio Romeo when it comes to kissing and stuff like that, because he kissed a stranger. She came in here one day and just rated Tom's kissing. Off the street, just walked right in, and they smooched.
1: And she gave me a 9.5,
0: yeah.
1: I believe.
0: Yeah, yeah.
1: Which I thought was a little low. But it kind of illustrated what I had been saying was true. It's something you can learn to do well.
0: I'm kind of curious for you, Tori. Have you ever asked, say a guy asked to kiss you before you were going to be kissed, and you said no? Mm-hmm. Did you ever say no? Hey, do you mind if I give you a kiss? And you just said no.
2: I don't think just straight up no, because that is kind of harsh, but I would be like, let's get to know each other a little better kind of thing.
1: Did anyone ever actually ask you that?
2: I don't know. Maybe.
1: I did once, and she said yes.
0: Yeah.
1: I met this girl at a nightclub, and I said, you are so beautiful. May I kiss you? Boom. We were making out.
2: It kind of puts you on the spot a little bit. Okay. Like, it's kind of awkward.
1: We dated for a while.
3: I know, but when you say making out,
1: that's just like kissing and stuff, standing up.
3: Yeah, just...
0: So,
1: we're vertical.
0: Should your date ask permission before leaning in for that first kiss? Now, Tom, a lot of times you'll say no.
1: I don't think you should ask permission. Yeah. I did at that time because I literally just met her and it was a cool pickup line. But if usually you got a feeling as to whether or not it's reasonable to go in for a kiss.
3: But, I mean, I don't think you should ask for permission if you're there with that person. But, like, if you're walking down Main Street and you want to kiss somebody, you got to ask them first.
1: I agree. Okay. I agree. But, like, if you've had dinner, you're walking her home. You're saying goodnight at the door, and you seem to feel like it's probably okay. I'd lean in and go ahead and kiss them goodnight.
0: 28% of people say, yes, you should ask before leaning in for that first kiss. It shows that he's a gentleman who exercises his manners. So a lot of girls like that. 9% say yes because the timing might not be right. It's like they're not ready for that surprise kiss coming your way. Like, whoa, okay, all right, we can kiss.
2: You can do it like Hitch taught us. That movie, remember, where he says, I come 90, you come 10?
0: Okay.
2: Or if you're at the door and she's fiddling with her keys, then you're like, okay.
0: Okay.
2: But
1: I kissed a girl one time. She was saying goodnight, and I was like, if I don't go now, she may walk in that door. So I kind of interrupted her a little for that kiss.
0: Okay.
3: She's like,
1: yeah.
0: 54% of the women say no, he should read my signals and make his own decision about that first kiss.
1: Oh. There you go, guys.
0: Yeah. And then 40% of the guys say they have been rejected when it comes to kiss. It's like even if maybe they did ask and she said no, or she just turns her head and they get the cheek.
1: That's why it's okay to go ahead and go for the kiss, because they can turn their cheek. I mean, obviously you shouldn't grab her and mush her up against you, but if you lean in for a polite goodnight kiss and she's not interested, she can easily turn her cheek or hug you and make it so it's obvious that you're not going out again.
0: Yeah, maybe she can just turn all the way around and just get a head, like a mouthful of hair.
3: In her ear.
0: Oh, hey, you don't want to do that.
1: You can work that.
3: Oh, dear.
1: That was one of my specialties.
0: That's issues, man, right there.
1: What are you talking about?
0: So all this time, Tom, this is the results. 28% say yes, and so if you add the 9% that say yes as well, it's still not 50%. But there's more people, more girls want you to ask them than you thought.
1: No, I don't think it was that way whenever I was dating. I think the world has changed quite a bit.
3: Oh, yeah, it's changed. The
1: dating is very much more, I think, step-by-step and careful now than it used to be. I think it's partly because of the fact that kids aren't as social anymore. They do everything online, so in person it's more awkward for them.
0: They learn how to first kiss on an app or on social media.
3: It's an emoji.
1: Kato, how did you learn?
3: What?
1: You learned on your pillow.
3: Shut up.
0: Was it pillow or mirror too?
3: Well, I started with the pillow. We used to make out.
2: You were seeing both of them the same time?
3: No, one was in the bathroom.
0: Okay.
2: Oh my
3: gosh. Sister caught me. That was so embarrassing.
0: You know what,
3: I was just practicing kissing.
0: Yeah, because you're young, you don't know how.
1: I won't tell anyone, don't worry.
0: Yeah. You ask your friends a lot of times too.
3: I mean, I had to turn the pillow over that night. It was a little wet on one side.
0: Okay.
1: Wow.
0: Okay.
3: I learned not to slobber.
1: That's good, because I had to learn that with the girl.
3: I feel like my face is red.
1: It is, actually. Yeah. We had gone out after some church thing, and I was kissing this girl in the back seat of the car, and we would have to stop and wipe her mouth off because it was dripping.
0: Yeah, one of those little suction things from the dentist's office, just put it in her mouth.
1: That would have been great. Bite down.
0: Yeah. Okay. Kato, did you ask your pillow if you could kiss it first?
3: Never spoke to me
1: again.
4: Yeah. Okay. 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
8: 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Showers, they say at times, all day long now. High of 81. See if you can get this one right, okay? It's multiple choice. Okay. What is the main purpose of the eyebrow? Main purpose of the eyebrow. A, to express emotions. B, to confuse people by wiggling them. C, to catch raindrops. Or D, to keep the forehead warm.
9: E, to make my morning routine longer because I can't get them to match.
8: Okay.
9: Thank you.
10: It's frustrating, right?
7: I believe it's to keep stuff out of your eyes.
10: All of the above.
8: No, they say to express emotions. 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
8: Can do a lot with your eyebrows.
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10: I barely
7: They're made
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7: Keep stuff from getting in your eyes. 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

0: Hey, be careful getting low today because it's rainy out there. Showers at times, they say, all day long, a high of 81. It is 8:14 now here on the Hawk and Tom Show.
1: Not the best day to talk about this because of the weather, but you're going to be out there at the grill again sooner or later. They say the average American enjoys 13 days at the grill each year.
2: That's all?
1: I think I'm higher than that.
2: Yeah.
1: And I love me some grilled food. You grill chicken, steaks, just about anything you can cook on a grill tastes better on a grill.
0: Yeah, I would agree. I don't use mine like I should.
1: Okay. Yeah. Well, how do you use it then?
0: I don't use it at all.
1: Oh, well, that's not good.
0: Uh-huh.
1: All right. Well, there are some folks out there who make mistakes whenever they grill. 84% of Americans say they would grill more often if they had more opportunities, although half the people say they're not comfortable at the grill.
0: Mm-mm.
1: And I do know some people who just don't seem confident at the grill. I'm confident.
0: Yeah, I'm not.
1: I may not be perfect, but I'm confident. That's what matters.
0: Yeah.
1: So here are some of the fears that people have. They are concerned about grilling chicken and not getting it cooked well enough. That's very easy to take care of with a meat thermometer.
0: All just you cut have it to do, half.
1: Well, it's a chicken. We're more concerned than just looking to see if it's the right color. You want to make sure it's the right temperature. But you just poke it with one of those meat thermometers, and you know it's cooked to 165, and you're good.
0: I'm doing that wrong. I cut it in half.
2: I mean, it's away as long as it's not pink.
0: Yeah.
3: Mm-hmm.
1: Maybe.
0: That's why I'm not grilling.
1: Okay. Another thing is people worry about dropping meat through the grates. How thin are your burgers? I mean, I guess if you were cooking some scattered stuff, it might would get through.
2: Well, like hamburger meat.
1: Yeah, it's true if you made it yourself.
0: If it gets in there, too, they got that big old grease pit underneath that catches all the grease. It's just nasty. You don't want to touch that.
1: Oh, I thought you were going to say it's so good.
0: No.
1: Okay, people worry about running out of propane, also cooking evenly so you don't end up with a burnt outside and a raw inside. But those are things that should be easy to fix. For one thing, a lot of people make this mistake or commit this sin, which will solve a lot of the problems all at once if you quit doing it. The idea is to leave the lid closed so that you actually build up heat, not just the flames, but you cook from all sides. That is the number one mistake or sin that people commit when they're grilling is to open and close the lid all the time.
0: That same thing when you're like baking a cake. You know, you're not supposed to open it to see, but you want to shake the pan to see if it jiggles a little bit.
1: Won't that make it fall?
0: Not all the time. No, if you're doing like banana bread or something, you just like kind of shake it a little bit and it's got the little jiggles in there.
3: I always do the toothpick like, hack.
1: Right, but that's after it's almost done.
0: My banana bread's twerking, man. So leave me alone.
1: All right. They say not allowing the meat to rest before serving. If you time it right, the meat actually continues to cook for just a little longer and the juices well up inside.
2: Mm-hmm. They'll redistribute if you let it rest. And I've known people on the grill, they'll cut into their steak to see if it's done while it's on the grill.
1: Right.
2: I'm like, you just made your steak dry, buddy.
1: Yeah.
0: But I didn't say that to him.
1: Well, the problem is sometimes it's your steak, too.
0: It depends, though. You just made your steak dry, buddy.
2: I didn't say it out loud.
1: You thought it.
2: I've been to a cookout where I said I will handle my own meat.
1: Right.
2: I mean, because they'll be like they're well done fillets, and I'm like, no.
0: Well,
2: I said I'll cook my own.
0: Especially
2: steak.
0: If you're bringing your own steak and you paid all that money. It's
2: right.
0: Like, I got it.
1: Oh yeah.
0: Step aside, dude.
1: I have a friend who he burns them every time, and that's what he thinks they're supposed to be. I'm like, no.
2: But he eats it with ketchup.
1: He does.
2: And that's the thing. If you have a good enough steak, you don't need any steak sauce.
1: Right.
0: Okay. Well, don't judge. If someone wants that A1, that's all right. I want A1 on mine.
2: It's fine. I'm not judging. Yeah. I'm saying you don't need it if it's a good enough seasoned steak.
0: I got a little A1 shot cup right next to mine. I'll eat a bite and take a sip.
1: All right.
3: I'm realizing I'm not picky enough. If someone else is cooking, I don't care. That thing can be like rubber. I just don't want to have to cook.
1: Ooh.
3: Yeah.
2: Well, I'll cook out for you.
1: Tori, I'll cook whenever we have a grill.
3: Oh, I'm bringing the meat thermometer for y'all.
0: You don't want meat meat bubble gum, though. If you're sitting there chewing on that bubble, like gristle, that is meat bubble gum.
3: Right, but man, a night where I don't have to cook sounds good to me.
0: But if I'm at the table and I hit a piece of that, it makes me gag every time.
3: And when it's so tough, you're trying to cut into it and the whole table's shaking.
0: And you can hide a lot of food, but you can't hide the steak.
3: Yeah.
0: Underneath the mashed potatoes.
1: All right, Kato, something that we might be guilty of is backseat grilling.
0: Uh-oh.
1: We got lots of opinions on what the griller should be doing. Just like a backseat driver, you have to keep it to yourself.
2: Exactly. I keep it to myself. I don't say anything, but, you know, learn, buddy.
1: All right. Okay. Well, since we got a chance, let's teach them. Here's something you should not be doing, and that is pressing down on your burger with a spatula. Yeah, you're squeezing the juice out of it.
3: But what if they're smash burgers?
2: Well, you need a flat top grill for that, not a regular grill.
1: You don't want a regular grill because then it smushes all the grease down to the bottom. You don't want one with the grates in it because then the juice goes out the bottom.
0: There's too many rules for you backseat grillers.
1: Okay.
2: I don't even have a grill.
0: But I know how to do it.
2: I don't.
1: All right, and this is the number one rule that people break. Don't ever take over the other person's grill without permission.
2: No.
1: Yeah. Do not walk up and just start messing with the food on the grill because they are the grill master.
0: But they've walked away from the grill. They're inside for too long. It's like, they catch you in the middle of the act. Like, I'm just trying to help out, man. I'm like, I know you're in there.
2: The flames are coming past your burgers. The meat.
1: And you should call for them. Go, hey, is this, you want me to flip these? But you never take over from the grill master.
0: My biggest beef is my uncle. He smokes while he's grilling out sometimes.
2: So you got a smoky flavor.
0: Yeah, I do not like that. You can see like the ashes. Like, you need to hit that cigarette or something.
2: Oh, because that's all right.
0: He's got it between his fingers with the spatula in his hand as he's flipping those burgers. I'm like, you just flicked some ashes on my burger.
2: Well, what about the guy that drops the burger down the grates into the charcoal and just picks it up, shakes it off, and puts it on your bun?
0: Well, that's extra grease. I'm all right with that.
3: That's
2: not grease, that's ash.
1: All right, one final footnote. Good news for you. You hear all these studies about how grilling and the charcoal cold grilled meat is going to give you cancer. They found out the studies they did on those rats, they gave them so much of it, it would have taken you like 10 lifetimes to get that much of the charcoal meat on there.
0: Oh, yeah.
1: So don't worry about the cancer.
0: That's the favorite part, especially even with barbecue. That big old chunk of black tar that's in that chunk of barbecue.
1: And you're complaining about someone with a cigarette?
0: What? Yeah. When you go like, chop it up at the barbecue place and it's got that big black chard, that's the best part of it. That's like finding the onion ring in your french fries.
4: So crunchy.
0: Yes. Yeah, like same thing with burgers. I like a little crunch on a burger.
3: Well, if you like a little crunch, let me cook for you. Every dinner I make has a little crunch.
0: Yeah.
3: I'm a great cook.
1: Doesn't sound like it.
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0: Do it. 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A guy talking about buying a grill.
1: For like 2 hours, I was looking at him. Nah, those wheels are too shiny. I don't like that one. So he uses the corniest sales line I've ever heard. He goes, "You buy this grill, you'll give your neighbors something to talk about." What am I, living in Amish country? 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I'm going to mow my lawn wearing nothing but a thong and a top hat. 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

0: Yes, Ella Langley on the Hawk and Tom Show here at B93.7. It is 8:34. Rain in our forecast today. High of 81. What's something that seems to only exist to make people angry?
1: Social media.
0: Okay, yeah. A lot of people mention that. It makes people upset. But there's other things out there that's making people mad, according to this survey.
1: I would say most traffic cones.
0: Okay. Anything like traffic jams, stuff like that, people get upset. They get angry. And then you can't even say anything to anybody anymore because I'm afraid they're crazy and they'll go off and do something silly.
1: That's why you got to be the crazy one and then they have to worry about you.
0: Yeah. It's like, get out of your car and start yelling at people. I had that happen to me. Where this guy just got out of his car yelling at this old man. And I'm like, he was in a big guy in a pickup truck. And his, he and his wife were there. And I felt so sorry. I wanted to get out, but he was bigger than me. I wanted to say something to him. So here are the things that they are discussing that seems to only exist to make people angry. Pop-up ads in general. Mm-hmm. They've gotten worse and worse. You get five or six of them. You're watching the video, and another one pops up.
1: You know what makes me so mad about them?
0: Yeah.
1: Is there has to be somebody clicking on them, or they wouldn't keep doing them.
0: Yeah, probably right.
1: Because if they didn't work, they wouldn't do it.
2: Well, because sometimes they pop up in the middle of what you're doing and you accidentally hit it.
1: Yep. That's true also.
2: But they're so frustrating how you'll be somewhere on a page and a pop-up will bounce you to another spot. And so, like, if you're cooking, Pinterest is the worst because it bounces you all over the page.
1: This is how I know karma doesn't really exist. Because if karma existed, the people who do pop-up ads would all be in horrible accidents all the time.
0: Okay. So when you are trying to, they make that X so small.
3: Yes.
0: And I will say this too, and I'll call them out. Weather Channel, that app.
3: It's gotten worse.
0: Horrendous. It's like I escape to go look at the daily weather forecast or the hourly, and then all of a sudden I've got this pop-up ad video that I'm having to watch. I can't get out of it.
1: The reason for that is because you use the app for free. And since you're not paying for it, they've got to find another way to make money. And so they give you all those annoying ads.
0: Do they think people are watching those ads, though? I mean, do the company that's advertising on that app thinking, oh, they're going to watch that?
1: They must get enough clicks to think so.
2: My dad gets so irritated by them. He watches a lot of YouTube, and he will, if he pops up a video and an ad pops up, he'll click out, click back in, click out, and he will do that until the ads stop.
0: Yeah.
2: It works, too.
1: Oh, does it?
2: Yeah, if you get out and back in the video. Yep.
0: Something that seems to only exist to make people angry, clickbait headlines.
3: Yes.
0: I'm learning, though. It's taking me a while.
2: I love the people who will go into the comments and be like, it's such and such, by the way, so you don't have to read it.
1: Those people are doing God's work.
2: Yep.
3: And I'm sorry, but some of them are news channels, and I know they're reporting the news.
0: Okay.
3: But when something happens in Michigan and your headline reads like it's just down the street, that's wrong. You're wrong for doing that.
1: I love the ones where, like, I'm getting ready to pop in a frozen pizza from the freezer into the oven, and on the news it comes up, it's like, horrible recall on

0: frozen pizzas tonight at 7.
1: Uh-huh.
0: I'm like, yeah. I need to know right now.
1: Yeah. I will say this, that thing with Bill Gates and the honey and the cinnamon, that's not true.
2: What?
1: It said Bill Gates. You've not seen that one where it's like he found this thing that's going to help you live longer or whatever, and it's about honey and cinnamon, and you've not
3: no
1: seen
3: clue.
1: That. Okay. Maybe. That is strange. I hate the way algorithms work. It's like, because I fall for some of this stuff. Like, this is going to make you healthier.
0: That's why you get more of them.
3: I don't fall for anything that's got Bill Gates' name.
1: You know what? Google that, though. I mean,
3: nope,
1: it'll say,
3: I don't want to Google Bill Gates.
1: It's okay.
2: Well, I mean, honey has some healthy properties,
1: sure,
2: to it.
1: Yeah.
2: So does cinnamon.
1: But
2: so
1: it says it will help with Alzheimer's. It's what it is. That's the one it was about.
3: Oh, that's
2: interesting.
1: I wasted 20 minutes on that video. Okay, these are things that seem to only exist to make people angry. Itchy tags on clothing.
3: Oh, wow, yeah.
1: Yeah, I got to cut mine out.
2: And why? Sometimes they're like 3 inches long. Why do I need that long of a tag?
0: Yeah. A lot of information they got to get across to you.
2: It's a shirt. Put it in the wash. There you
1: go. Someone sued them, though, because something went wrong. They had to put all those details on how to wash it.
3: Yeah, have you ever read that? I mean, we just throw it in, hit cold water, that's it. I don't care.
1: That's like the other tags. I would expect you to read them because you read manuals when you buy stuff.
3: Well, because I want to know how something works, but clothes, I know how to wash clothes.
1: You got to get your magnifying glass out or take a picture of it and zoom out to see what it says on your tag.
3: I have learned you don't put a suit coat in the washing machine. That's a dry clean only.
1: That's true.
3: Yeah.
0: But you shouldn't have cut that tag off.
1: There's nothing worse than being out, though, and your tag starts to get on your nerves.
3: Or you don't know it, and somebody that you don't even know walks up behind you and shoves it back down the bottom. And I'm like, well, thanks. I didn't know it was sticking out.
1: Tori, you mentioned this one. And this was one of the number one things that people say, recipe websites that have long personal stories and essays before they finally get to the recipe. Makes people so angry.
2: Which is fine as long as you have a skip to recipe button.
3: I'm scared to press that button.
2: Why?
3: I feel like it's spam. You know how there's spam in there? And you click it and it takes you to a totally different page.
0: Yeah, the bad thing is now you've given someone an idea.
3: Yeah. But I will go to those sites and I'll just start scrolling. I just scroll. I don't read all that. Because I don't need to know that your grandmother from 30 years ago came up with a recipe.
1: Exactly. And then they say, last thing here, one-ply toilet paper.
3: Oh, gosh.
1: That makes people angry.
3: Scott. It's called Scott paper.
0: And they use it here.
3: But unfortunately, I know people that have septic tanks can't use the old sensitive.
0: I know, right?
3: And I could never live in a house with a septic tank.
1: But most businesses, to save money, if you use a restroom, it's always one ply.
3: Yep. Mm-hmm.
0: Ours is 80 grit.
3: Yeah, it's like sand
0: furniture with it.
1: Well, yeah, I think that our people that clean up around here, they buy the toilet paper from Lowe's and Home Depot.
0: Yeah. They're in the wrong aisle.
3: Don't you think they do that to keep employees from stealing it and taking it home?
0: That's probably a good point, although I've used it for several woodworking projects.
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5: B93.7. Good morning. It's the Hawk and Tom Show. Cloudy, rainy, and nasty today. But our highs are only going to be 81. Don't worry. We'll be back in the 90s by tomorrow, though.
6: Tom was telling us some of the most Google words out there. Love and gaslighting. He was educating us about that. And I saw this. You know, 10% of people say they found love after watching a how to date video online. So they're going online to figure out how to date and what love is.
7: What's love got to do with it?
6: Thank you, Tina Turner. Yeah. Not Whitney Houston, by the way.
8: Yeah.
7: Yeah, who would mess that up? Crazy people.
6: Tori did the other day.
7: Whoopsie.
5: Well, why would you call her out on that?
6: Because
5: now she's going to feel dumb.
6: I know, but it's funny.
5: And stupid and embarrassed.
6: It's not that.
5: And humiliated.
7: Felt okay until now.
5: And ashamed.
6: She knows all the Taylor Swift songs, though. Trust us. She sings them in the studio while we're playing them. Here's one now. Go ahead, Tori. Hit it.

0: That's Benson Boone. Just had a birthday a few weeks back there. 24. It's 8:52 now, and it looks like showers and rain are forecast. High of 81.
1: What's the weirdest thing you ever asked AI? Have you ever asked anything really embarrassing or weird? Yeah. I always say that I have a friend named Hawk, and then I'll tell her, like, oh, this is all this crazy stuff.
0: Yeah.
1: And I don't know if it knows that I'm lying, because sometimes it'll say, your friend, in quotes. But I'll ask it about anything that's embarrassing.
0: I wish I could look back at my history to see.
1: You can.
0: I know, but it takes forever for me to figure it out.
1: But a lot of people are asking some pretty weird stuff on AI. And here's the thing you don't realize is AI remembers all of that.
0: Yeah, apparently.
1: No, really, it does.
0: I know.
1: It even incorporates it in training the next generation of AI. So it knows these things. Like when you are asking it about that company secret. You're like, hey, we're having problem with sales this quarter. It doesn't look like we're going to make it. What do we do? I think we maybe filed bankruptcy. And it's like going, better let every one of my friends know, let all the people at our company know that this company is going out of business. They actually have access to all this information. Now, some of it they claim to keep separated. If you have a corporate account, they're not supposed to look at it. But the free accounts... guess how you're paying for those? With the information that you put into it.
2: Now, is that like asking Google something?
1: Similar, but yes. In fact, when you ask Google, a lot of times you get Gemini to answer you, which is Google.
2: Which is that little synopsis at the top.
1: Right, that's Google's AI.
2: That's all, I've never asked AI then. I've only asked Google.
1: But so, the problem
2: but I've
1: is...
2: I've read the AI, you know, synopsis.
1: AI's answering you. So you're asking AI even though you didn't think you were.
2: Well,
1: be sure
2: I'm embarrassed.
1: That's the way to do that. I just use Hawk. It's easier.
0: Yeah, thank
1: just
0: you.
1: Just use Hawk, too. Pretty soon, that's AI's going to be like, Hawk is messed up, man.
0: I know,
1: he's got all these problems. Well, how much have you even used AI, Hawk?
0: Probably 5 times, maybe.
1: Your whole life?
0: Yeah.
1: What did you use
0: it
1: for?
0: No, I take that back, because I do use it sometimes to look up statistics and stuff like that.
1: Okay. Like,
0: and so I will get I'll do the AI mode. You got to push it.
1: Have you ever used AI to actually accomplish something?
0: No.
1: I got a friend who booked their entire trip to Italy using AI, and it worked. She got the right flights.
0: That's
1: she got everything.
0: Yeah,
1: I'm impressed by it, too. I would not have anywhere near the guts to give it my credit cards, my account numbers to my Expedia, and have it book the trip for me. But
0: that's
1: she
0: crazy.
1: Did, and it worked.
2: So it booked it for her.
1: It booked it
2: See,
1: for
2: I
1: her.
2: I would want the information for me to book
1: exactly,
2: it myself.
1: Exactly, me too.
0: I've got a friend that's designing an app, and she is using... AI to help create this app. Let me tell you all about it, too.
3: Don't
1: no,
3: you
1: it's
3: dare.
1: A secret.
3: No, this is my retire early plan. Shush.
0: Okay. It's a good idea.
3: Thank you.
0: That.
1: What's impressive is that Tori came and said, how do I do this? And she said, something told me to use
3: Figma,
1: which is an AI program. And so she was doing it. She was really impressing me with all the different screens she was designing. And I said, well, have you used the AI part yet? She's like, what are you talking about? I'm like, the prompts where you go, all right, take all this stuff and make an app.
3: Yeah, I built the entire thing in 2 days, whereas from scratch, how I started before you told me about it, it had been a week and I was still on screen two.
1: Yeah, and then when you started using the prompts,
3: it's just done.
1: It made it.
3: Yep.
2: So you don't think the AI listened to her
0: someone else
2: invention and is going to come up with it? You know, Mark Zuckerberg's going to come up with it himself.
0: Somebody
2: before
0: rich.
2: You get it.
0: Yeah.
3: See, and I'm going to know too. And I'll call Mark and I'll be like, why don't you stay in your lane?
0: You know what?
2: You ain't going to win against him.
0: Take screenshots of it and the date and make sure that you have that information just to, when it does show up in court.
3: Yeah, I do have everything tracked.
0: Documented.
3: But it's all digital.
0: Yeah.
3: So you know what?
1: So do they.
3: And that's what I was going to say.
1: No,
3: bunch
1: I think
3: snakes.
1: You're safe on something like that because I think that that's how they establish their business is if they stole everything everyone put in, no one would use them anymore.
3: Yeah.
1: So I think that they're making their money off of the people using it, especially businesses. Businesses, when you hear these stories about, they're replacing employees with AI, it's expensive. Expensive to use AI at a business level, and they're starting to come back and go, whoa, this is costing more than we thought, which is good for us.
0: Yes.
3: Same with this app I'm building. At first, I started with the free trial, and then it kept going, so I had to pay the monthly, and now I've already overextended on that. So now I'm waiting a month until my credit rolls back over. It gets expensive.
1: So there's a chance we could beat her to this.
2: I don't have the energy.
1: Or the money.
3: Honestly, it's a lot more energy than I planned.
0: Yeah.
3: I'm exhausted.
1: I'm going to be honest. I was amazed you did as much as you did because I knew how much work it was going to be, and I didn't think you'd do it.
3: Me either.
1: Yeah. But you've impressed me so far. I mean, I hadn't seen it yet, but but you've said that it's good, so I think that's pretty good.
0: The idea on paper seems great.
2: That was awesome.
0: And I would use the idea.
1: Would you really?
3: Wow, yeah. Thanks.
1: I think a lot of people would, but I am not that person.
0: Well,
3: thanks, Tom. Thanks for the support.
1: I get in the morning and just grab something.
0: Oh, well, it's not
3: Tom.
1: I'm not spoiling your thing.
0: What's he grabbing?
3: This is my baby name all over again, Tom.
2: It is. You can't say anything.
3: Don't.
1: Michael. That's her baby's name.
3: How could you?
0: Yeah. You shouldn't have brought that up, Tom.
2: And you know, I don't remember what her idea was.
1: Really?
2: So
1: I know.
2: I'm in the dark.
3: See, be a good friend like Cato. Ignore me.

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1: They say the holy water's watered down, and this town's lost its faith. Our colors will fade eventually, so if our time is running out, day after day, we'll make the mundane a masterpiece. Oh my, my, oh my, my love, I take one look at you, you're taking me out.

0: Hey, morning. This is the Hawk and Tom Show. It is 9:08 now. Showers and forecast day. A high of 81. Well, if you're having trouble controlling your weight, it's not your fault, okay? You can blame it on your coworkers. It's their fault. You can't get into that summer swimsuit. You can just blame it on Cindy, who brings in the cookies every day. A study by weight loss clinics around America found 29% of people on diets felt pressure to eat more by their coworkers. Now, sometimes the pressure is innocent. Like I said, you know, somebody might bring in some homemade cookies because you're going to celebrate some office celebration today. And I encourage that. That's a lot of, you know.
1: You know, since COVID, most people in this building work from home.
0: Well,
1: we don't do the little birthday parties with cake anymore, okay. You know, and I miss that.
0: You can't apply it to us. I mean, that's why we're losing weight around here.
1: I know, right?
0: Yeah. Yeah, no, but most offices, though, a lot of offices back in the good old days, as we would call it, people would bring in food all the time.
1: Oh, yeah.
0: Every once in a while, Tori, she'll bring in those cookies or...
2: And that's what I was thinking, you know, and sometimes people stop because their coworkers are so rude about
3: it. I know, right?
2: That it's like, why I put all this effort and my free time into making something.
3: And now I don't get them, even though I was nice. Because of Hawk.
0: What did I say about him?
3: You said, those cookies suck.
0: No, I said...
1: That's what I heard.
3: I know that's how what I Tori took it. Heard.
0: Well, I thought they were muffins. Or they
3: Hawk
0: started
3: said, did any
0: off.
3: Of your other cookies turn out?
1: That's still funny, though.
0: Yeah.
2: See, and now nobody gets treats.
0: Okay, but the soft-baked cookies, the ones that kind of melt in your mouth, those are really delicious.
3: She didn't make any of
0: those. I know,
3: those.
0: I'm just saying other people that have made them before, those are the ones I prefer. The crunchy style.
3: Literally costing us our food.
0: Mm-hmm. Okay. So anyway, it's innocent pressure that people put on you, like homemade cookies and office celebrations, monthly birthday parties like Cato mentioned.
3: Yeah. I'm sorry, if you're fat, it's not because your coworkers bring in a couple of things to eat.
0: It's pressure that they're putting on you.
2: I love that. We don't want to take that responsibility or accountability. So it's not me not being able to just stop at one cookie.
3: Right.
2: It's her fault for bringing them in.
3: Exactly. That's just ridiculous.
0: Some people go out of their way to sabotage their coworkers' diets.
3: I know. I'm sitting next to him.
0: Okay. But you are you're healthier.
3: I would rather eat good food.
0: A lot of times there's a lady in the office, maybe it might be a guy, I don't know, that has candy all the time on their desk. You just pop that extra calories in, you pass by their desk, and they fill it up for you.
1: That's where everybody stops to chat.
0: Exactly.
1: Have some candy.
0: Uh-huh.
3: I wish someone would bring in like meals, like breakfast. You remember intern Ivy?
1: Yes.
3: Yeah. She had the best breakfast casserole. She brought it in to us.
1: It's funny because I've actually made one and brought in, and I never hear anything about mine.
3: See, yours wasn't as good as Ivy's.
2: They're so unappreciative.
1: Wow, I actually thought about making one and bringing it
3: in. Okay, I was joking.
1: No, I'll bring Tori one.
2: See, and I'll bring you cookies, Cato.
3: I'll
2: bring you cookies. You're right. You were nice.
0: I did like the crunchy topping of the eggs on top of it. Was it supposed to
1: that
0: be crunchy?
1: That was shells.
0: Eggshells.
2: Yeah. Extra protein. You'll be fine.
1: It's good for your teeth. It gets the tartar off your teeth.
3: Yeah. I don't remember hardly any of our interns, but I remember Ivy because she brought in that breakfast casserole.
1: She did a good job.
0: What I do bring in is my stuff about to expire or that is expired. Oh. I mean, Cato's eating some crackers that are like 3 months old.
1: I could blow a bubble with them.
3: Wow.
1: I ate them.
0: Okay.
1: I don't let food go to waste.
0: Here's where your coworkers are sabotaging you, too. They say business lunches are one of the main problems that people have. They'll go out on a business lunch, and they feel like they have to eat on that business lunch because you're trying to get someone to do something.
3: That's why you go to lunch.
0: I know, but you're going there because you're trying to treat the person, maybe, and it's like, I'm going to go ahead and just eat me a burger, too.
3: Again, you're blaming other people for your own problem.
1: And back in the day, we all used to go and eat lunch. And we don't do that anymore, Tori. Okay. We used to eat lunch, and then you had a baby.
2: Because you would only invite me to happy hour. I'm like, I have a toddler now.
3: And Tori's like, I'm not taking a baby to a bar.

0: And then Tori would invite you for Taco Tuesday, but you don't like tacos.
1: I see. Well, I didn't like her biscuits either.
2: Oh. That turned dark fast.
3: Well, why am I getting attacked?
1: She's saying I don't like tacos.
3: I didn't say that time. Hawk said it.
1: But you've already said it once this morning when I said Taco Tuesday.
0: Make fun of my biscuits, not hers.
3: You leave my biscuits alone.
2: Tori has nice biscuits. Wait, I better not say that.
0: That came out wrong.
1: You're not getting any now.
3: I don't like any more of this conversation.
0: Hungry? I'm hungry, Jack. Okay, but anyway, they say even some people have even ordered high-calorie foods just to mess with the people that are on diets at work.
2: Oh, come on. Yeah. If someone else is eating high-calorie food and you can't resist it, that's not their fault.
0: Here's something. For years, I tried to stay healthy, and Tom was telling me, you know, you don't need to drink so much water because there's water in tea, there's water in soda, and it'll keep you hydrated.
2: There you go, kiddo.
0: And so I stopped doing it, and then my blood pressure went up because I was taking Tom's advice.
2: You get high blood pressure from eating too much salt.
0: Okay.
2: Well, I didn't give you salt.
0: Yes, you did, because you bring snacks in, and I can't help myself. They're all staring me right in the
2: face.
0: You're
2: stealing my food and blaming it on me.
3: Yeah, he never actually offered you anything.
2: I didn't.
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0: From hearing loss, insurance may not pay for hearing aids. Instead, ask your doctor about nodding and smiling. Nodding and smiling is not a medication. It's a technique that makes it appear as though you heard what someone just said.
1: I use nodding and smiling at crowded restaurants and bars. People have no clue that I have no clue.
0: Adverse reactions can occur if the person you can't hear just told you they have a terminal disease or their dog died.
2: Nodding and smiling works best when used with short phrases like, right? Or, you could say that again, which they do. I think.
0: Say goodbye to the awkwardness of hearing loss and say hello to the awkwardness of bad conversations with nodding and smiling. Don't take it from us, take it from this guy.
1: Yeah, sure, totally.
3: P93.7, good morning, it's the Hawk and Tom Show. 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
4: All right, Zero Res. Spell it backwards or forwards. It is the right way to clean. All right, got some clouds for you today. Things cooled off a bit yesterday and today, a high of 81 because of the showers, of course. It will get hot again, and then you'll start sweating and get those old sweaty days. And, you know, even women don't sweat. I understand they glisten. They don't sweat. I'm surprised that Revlon doesn't have, a glistening enhancer.
5: It's called highlighter. Put it on your cheeks, and it makes it look like you're glistening just enough.
4: There you go. So you guys don't sweat. It's amazing.
3: All I have to do to glisten is walk up a flight of stairs.
4: 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Hate that I made you love me at B93.7.

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0: Hey, a little throwback for you here on your Tuesday. 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
1: Ladies and gentlemen, we are gathered here today to honor the loss of social media. Social media is dying, according to research. They say that more than half of people are posting less today than they did 5 years ago. And they're being much more selective about what they share. Social media could be dying.
2: It's a good thing to be careful, because I'll look back at memories on Facebook from, 12 years plus years ago. And I'm like, I was an idiot for putting that up. Yeah. Delete.
0: If this is like a true funeral, we need to say how good it was when it was around.
1: Well, we used to love highlights. Watching people post their meals.
3: Yeah.
4: It was so delicious.
3: Yeah.
1: And then it turned ugly. So, Cato, actually, what you say is very true. One of the biggest reasons people are posting less is because they fear they'll get canceled for something political that they post. They also have concerns about their privacy, and they're afraid that they are endlessly doom scrolling.
3: Even worse than all of that, you post something and it gets 3 likes.
1: That's tough, too.
3: It's hard to get past that.
0: Yeah. I was talking to my kids about doom scrolling and how, it's a dopamine hit and you get all this stuff. And my youngest is like, well, I just go to YouTube and I watch like the hour long videos now of streaming. I'm like, okay. Justifying that's better than doom scrolling.
1: Well, I don't talk to my kids about it because I'm not a hypocrite. I'm not going to sit there and pull myself away from scrolling and go tell my kids don't scroll.
0: Oh, okay. I mean, are you calling me out? Because I don't scroll as
1: much. I wasn't talking about you at all.
0: Okay.
1: I was talking about me.
0: I was telling the dangers of doom scrolling.
2: I have an addiction.
0: Oh, hi,
2: I'll stream a movie on Netflix, watch the movie, and doom scroll on my phone the whole, and then I have to rewind the movie because I missed a part.
0: Do you pause the movie, though, when you like got something that's better or more interesting than the movie, and you're like, I'm going to watch this video.
1: He just backs it up.
2: Yeah. Well, sometimes I will pause
0: it. Yeah, just pause it. And you're watching, and I'm like, this is more interesting than the movie.
2: And then 30 minutes later, I'm like, oh, gosh, I got a movie. I'm just watching.
1: I got you beat. I'm on X typing away, calling people idiots. And I'm listening to my wife on Netflix, and then she stops and starts watching something on her phone, and I'm like, is that part of the movie? What happened? Because I'm paying attention to the movie.
0: Yeah.
1: And so I'm doing 3 things at once and complaining about one of them.
0: Do you ever put on something that you know is not going to be so interesting because you want to look at your phone and scroll?
2: Or I'll go back through something like a series that I've watched the first season. I'm waiting for the second season to come out. Yeah. I'll just replay the first season so I don't really have to pay attention.
1: This sounds like an AA meeting.
0: It really is. I mean, guys, we got something occupying our time. How many times have you just sat down this week on your back porch and just watched the grass grow?
1: Okay, I didn't get on the back porch. That you threw me there, but I forgot to bring my phone to the toilet with me the other day.
0: I was
1: sitting there. I'm like, gosh, what do I do?
3: Living like a pioneer.
1: Okay. Yeah, if I'd been on the back porch, it really would have been.
0: That's something forgetful. How have you been intentional any time this week to say, I'm going to put this down, I'm going to walk outside and do like meditation, prayer time, whatever?
1: I don't even hang out with anyone who ever uses the word intentional.
3: I will say, though, now that Michael's getting a little older and he's noticing phones, it is a bigger deal for me. Mm-hmm. Like, I intentionally put it away when I get home.
1: Intentionally is okay. Intentional is wrong. That's someone who's been reading books or something, and they're like, oh, I'm going to teach you how to use your social media.
3: How to be more intentional for dummies.
1: Exactly.
0: Well, you know I'm not read books.
1: I saw that
0: on a video.
2: So, I have not really just sat back and watched the grass grow.
0: And just to let you know, with Michael, as he gets older, I would just take away any of that stuff as long as you can.
3: He did it for me. I had my iPad sitting out.
0: Yeah.
3: I didn't know that he was messing with it, and he had mistyped in
1: and he locked it.
3: I can't even get into my iPad. I have to download iTunes, which I don't have. So
1: we
3: now my iPad
1: actually
3: doesn't work.
1: Have an iPod Touch. It's one of those, like, it looks like a phone, but it does everything but the phone. And it is locked until the year 2057. I'm not joking.
0: The attention span, too, of the younger, because I see it in my kids. Like, it is.
1: All right, let's move on here.
0: The attention span.
3: His attention span has ran its course.
0: But you know what? I mean, it happens to us, too. Mm-hmm. It's getting shorter and shorter. They can't even just sit down and, like, put your phone away. We're going to have a short little conversation.
3: I had a nurse tell me she can tell the difference between kids who are in tablets and screens and those who aren't because of their attention span. Mm-hmm.
2: But I will say sometimes when I'm hanging out with friends, we put our phones away. When we go eat, we'll put our phones away. We don't We don't scroll while we enjoy conversation.
0: But is social media dying?
1: Well, they're saying that people are recognizing the ills of social media and they're making an intentional effort to cut down on how much they use it. So probably not dying, but it could be hope for humanity that we are realizing the dangers and actually doing something.
3: Yeah, that's why I scroll in here so much.
1: It's because you can't once you get home in front of Michael?
3: Exactly. So I got to use my time wisely while I'm at work.
1: Hi, Tori.
0: Have you seen the brain scans of people that use it a lot and it's the different colors of the brain? It shows you.
1: I'm watching way too much social media.
0: I know.
3: He doesn't watch the whole video, though. It's just a reel.
2: Yeah. I don't watch things that make me feel bad about myself.
0: Oh, okay.
2: I watch the funny things.
1: Yeah.
0: I do. I watch the stuff. I'm like, okay, this makes me feel bad.
1: Or the things that make you feel better about yourself compared to other people. Like, have you seen some of those people overseas and they're in these rivers where the people poop in the river and there's trash? Like, you could almost walk across the river. There's so much trash and they're bathing in it. And there's a truck upstream dumping sewage in it. And you're like, those people are dirty.
0: I'm like, you're wasting your time.
1: I know. Right.
0: Yes.
1: How do you figure?
2: Like something I'd watch.
1: Yeah. Oh, I'll send you a video.
2: No, that sounds like something I will not watch.
3: Yeah, because you watch one and the algorithm's going to be like, you want 700 more.
2: I want funny things. I want to laugh.
1: Oh, it's kind of funny when you see that truck upstream.
2: I feel bad for them.
1: Well, I do too.
0: Okay, but I don't want to watch a turd bath. I mean, no one wants to see that.
1: I watched it.
2: Now, that would be funny in person.
0: Well, I did it when I was like, you know, a little kid in the bathtub.
1: No, I got to send this to y'all. It's crazy.
0: My brother still remembers that one.
2: Oh, my.
0: Mama!
2: Submarines!
0: He did it in the bathtub!
3: Gross.
0: Yeah. My mom had to go fishing.
3: Ew.
2: Did she change the water or just scoop it out and continue to bathe?
0: We changed the water. You had to. Yeah, oh, and my diaper there.
1: You didn't have to tell anyone that.
0: I know, but it's you want to, speaking of doom scrolling. Yeah.
3: Don't.
1: And you're

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1: 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Rainy, cloudy, overcast today. Chance of showers and a high of 81, but tomorrow we'll get back into the 90s.
2: Go out there and hug your cow today. It's Cow Appreciation Day. I don't know if you knew that or not. And you know, I was going to tell everybody I had a cow pun, but I know if I did it, everybody would be in a bad mood. Oh, I milked that for all it was worth.
1: I'd like to go.
2: It is Cow Appreciation Day. We should appreciate cows. Many things come from the cows. Obviously, we got milk because of cows. Chick-fil-A, they're doing something special for you. Nationwide, all you got to do is dress up like a cow, and you get a free entree by dressing up like a cow today and going to a Chick-fil-A.
1: Man, I might qualify just right the way I am.
3: Wouldn't you hate to be wearing an outfit that you like a lot and walk in there and they're like, hey, you get a free because you're dressed like a cow. And you know, you're like, what?
2: The girls have those, you know, patterns, those animal patterns on their shirts and stuff. And they walk in like, oh, okay, that's on us today. Oh, that's going to be fun. All right, so go ahead and dress it up like a cow today, and you might get some delicious food from Chick-fil-A. And if you don't go to Chick-fil-A, maybe go to Happy Cow and just tell everybody, you know, can I hug a cow? Mm. They may appreciate that cow today. From the Hawk and Tom Show, got rain in the forecast, it looks like.

0: Hey, morning. 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Got rain in our forecast for you Tuesday. A high of 81. It is 9:48.
1: If you're Gen Z and you're sick and tired of your job, I've got some great news for you. Mm-hmm. A lot of Gen Zers are taking mini retirements, and it's actually pretty clever how they're doing it. New York Post says that Gen Z and even some millennials are burned out in corporate America, and they're looking to take a few years as adult gap years or mini retirements.
0: Wow.
1: In fact, the hashtag adult gap year on TikTok has thousands of videos of Gen Zers ranting about the hustle culture. Now, not everyone can afford to do this, but for a lot of these people, they've been working the corporate grind for 5 to 10 years. They don't have a big family yet, and they've put away a little money. Mm-hmm. But also, one of the big tricks to doing this is a lot of them have moved back in with their parents to help them as their retirement years stretch on. So they're moving in theory, to help their older parents out, which is actually happening in a lot of cases. Of course, that cuts down with no rent and a lot of their bills taken care of, and then they can afford to do this.
0: Yeah.
1: Now, why are they doing it? That's the big question, and the big answer is AI. A lot of these Gen Z and millennials are at a job that's deteriorating right now, and it's not the job they signed up for. It's starting to seem like a dead end, and so they are looking for something else or a way to get out of that dead end situation and be able to look for something new. So this gives them a chance to maybe take classes, study something different, or just get an

0: a bird's eye view of everything that's going on and look for a new angle. And when I first saw this, I'm like, oh, Gen Z's being Gen Z again. They're whining, complaining, quitting. But it actually makes a lot of sense.
1: Well, I was actually in a thread recently of someone who said their dad worked at Sears in the 90s and had retired with a pension. He was able to put his three kids through school. It was a one-income household. And it's like you can't do that these days. And I think that's why so many people are burned out.
0: Yeah, but you know, I think that a lot of people look back on those years and they think they were easier than they were. You know, we're Gen X, you're millennial, but the boomers are getting blamed for everything. And they're like, oh, the boomers spent everything. They got these houses that are paid for. Everything is golden. But their first house didn't have a 60-inch TV in it. Their first house was 1,400 square feet. You know, everything they had was much more modest than what we have now.
1: I'm not sure if it's so much that we think it's easier. I think life seemed more affordable then.
0: Yeah, but when you actually go back and look, they were struggling just like we were. They were trying to take care of a family, raise kids to hopefully have a better future than they did.
2: I can see why they're moving back in with their parents, though. I mean, instead of doing their job, because that's a lot easier. You can wake up whenever you want to. You set your own hours. You go and do some grocery shopping for your parents. That's about all you have to do. Keep them fed. So it makes sense.
3: I am not. It's not easy taking care of older adults.
2: But listen,
3: I've done it.
2: I live with my mom.
3: She takes care of you.
2: I mean, she lives with me. I'm sorry. She lives with me. And I do a lot more for her, running her around to the doctor and stuff like that.
3: Yeah, that's
2: so,
3: a lot.
2: But you know what? It is a full-time job, but it's easier than, you know, working a real job.
3: Yeah.
0: How would you know?
2: Okay, it's true. I don't have a real job here.
0: But, I mean, like I said, the study shows that change is driven by AI or what's causing a lot of this, because these people, and it's true, man, almost any job you have, you're looking around and saying, how long before AI takes my job? How long? In fact, for a lot of people, it's already affecting them, and they see it coming, so they're like, why should I sit here and wait for the hammer to fall, the axe to fall, whenever I can go and take care of my parents, live there for a lot cheaper, and look for the next thing?
1: Not to mention corporate greed, too, where these CEOs are just lining their pockets, and you're like, cool, thanks for the 2% raise over the course of 4 years. Over the course of 4 years.
2: Yeah. But if our CEOs happen to be listening right now at corporate right now, we're not talking about y'all.
0: They don't listen to us.
1: Yeah, exactly.
2: All right, Mom, come get me. I'm done.

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0: When it comes to happiness, is it big picture? I landed the dream job. I got the dream home. Or is it those small everyday wins that really make you happy? I'm Tori, B93.7. They just surveyed a little over 2,000 people, and they found those little unexpected wins are way more impactful at boosting your mood than people previously thought. B93.7, I'm Tori. We are talking low bar stuff. Your delivery shows up on time. You found a parking spot downtown. Or getting home, getting inside, and then you hear the rainfall. You just barely made it in time. All of those little things make you go, nice, and just cheer up a little bit. You know another small win that I absolutely love? You take a chance on a new restaurant and the food is fantastic. Is that not just the best feeling?
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Hey, it's Tori, B93.7. So I just read that when a dog sees its person, their brain will release oxytocin, which is considered the love hormone. 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

tracked each generation's eating habits, and turns out millennials, we may have some of the worst of everyone. B93.7, that's coming up. Now it's Bruno Mars, Risk It All on The Tory Show.

I am not sure why they did this study, but they just found out millennials snack more than any other generation. I'm Tori, B93.7. So instead of three square meals, it's like maybe two-ish square meals and some chips or crackers. And they say that we're just not really scheduling our day around the traditional breakfast, lunch, dinner. It's just kind of whatever you can find whenever you get hungry. You know, I blame Lunchables. I think that's where all of this started because they were quick. They never filled you up, but it was like just enough to tie you over until the next meal. And it's just deeply ingrained in the millennial brain to just grab something quick like that and go.

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B93.7, I'm Tori. Taylor and Travis's new pup was just spotted. It looks like a Samoyed. It's white, fluffy, super cute.

0: I had no idea the mullet was international. I'm Tori, B93.7. There was a huge crowd gathered in Denmark for the 2026 Mullet Championship recently. So apparently we have this competition here in the U.S. as well. And this guy who lives in Denmark wanted to compete, but he's not a U.S. citizen. So he was like, I'm going to start my own. And it's taken off over the last few years. And people say Americans have no culture.
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New survey found one of parents' top fears is they feel like they are running out of time to build family memories. I'm Tori, B93.7. They said it just feels like childhood is disappearing so fast. Oh my gosh, my husband and I say all the time, people really did not stress that whole don't blink thing enough, because it's happening way faster than the blink of an eye.

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0: A resignation letter has gone viral for saying the things a lot of people are thinking, but don't quite have the guts to say to their boss. B93.7, I'm Tori. It says, please accept my resignation. This is not because of salary, it's because of workload. Over the last 2 years, I watched average performers leave on time while top performers stayed late. And it's made me realize being the hardest worker on the team has only earned me more work and not more rewards. The reward for efficiency was more responsibility. The reward for loyalty was higher expectations. I no longer believe hard work alone is enough. Thank you for everything.
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It is so hot outside right now that rich people are building snow rooms in their house. I'm Tori, B93.7, think the opposite of a sauna. You go in and it's just absolutely frigid. Costs like $130,000 to make. Until I win the lottery, my version of this will continue to be opening up the freezer door and just standing in front of it. Just

0: survey found Americans want our movies to be a little bit shorter. Typically, they're a little over an hour and a half. We say we want that down to just over an hour. And this keeps dropping year to year. B93.7 is Tori. You know, I'm about to sound super geriatric, but I still remember Titanic being multiple VHS cassettes because it was so long they couldn't fit it all on one tape. One ended, you had to pop the other one in. And heaven forbid if your sister forgot to rewind it last night when she watched it. Now your movie's starting after the car scene and you're like, why are they so sweaty? What's happening? Did the ship already sink?
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B93.7, he went to the hospital for chronic headaches, and they thought he was having an issue with a tumor. What it turned out to be was so much grosser, but still somehow better. Coming up next.

0: defined lesions, and so their first thought was, okay, abnormal cell growth, possibly a brain tumor. I'm Tori, B93.7, but then they took a closer, higher resolution MRI and decided it wasn't tumors at all. This man had tapeworm larvae in his brain. And this is where, if you are that person who you're a bit of a hypochondriac, it's only going to get worse for you from here. The parasite enters the human body when larval eggs are swallowed, and they can burrow into the gut and form fluid-filled cysts. And those cysts can travel anywhere in the body and infiltrate into soft tissue. And so within about 5 to 12 weeks, you will then have actual tapeworms in your body. The good news is there is treatment for this, and he is okay. They're out of his body. He's doing much better now. But they say that you can get this from undercooked pork. So next time you're making those pork chops, fry them beyond recognition. I don't care if you toss it down on the plate and it sounds like a hockey puck. Chew real hard.
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Tori Show.

0: This is the funniest thing to me. It's called Type 2 Fun. I'm Tori, B93.7. Basically, in the moment, you are miserable. You're regretting your life choices. Why did I do this? I am so annoyed that I'm in this situation. But then maybe a year goes by and your friends are talking about it and you're cracking up. And that's exactly what this is. It's miserable in the moment, but it actually made some hilarious memories. For me, it was a hiking trip several years ago with my two closest girlfriends. It was the absolute worst trip of my life. We hiked all the way up to the top, never saw anything. Came down, saw someone on the way, and we're like, hey, have you been on this path before? Oh yeah, come on it all the time. And we said, where's the summit? And he was like, there isn't one. You just hike to the top of the mountain, turn around and go back home with no view. Not to mention, I stubbed my toe so hard on the way down, I actually lost my toenail a week or so afterwards. One of my girlfriends sprained her ankle because she tripped over a root. You know, good times. We should go hiking again.
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11: Hey, it is Brew with this week's Ride Report brought to you by Hyundai. What's going on, Brew Crew? So I got engaged and apparently the next chapter of life is getting a puppy. My fiance, she's been campaigning hard, sending me puppy videos every single day like she's running for office. And don't get me wrong, I love dogs, but puppies are so much work. It's just a tiny furry tornado that wakes you up at 5 a.m., chews all my shoes, and somehow knows to pee on the expensive rug. I think she's trying to wear me down. And honestly, might be working. Next week, I might be checking in with you with man's best friend sitting next to me. Until then, that's this week's Ride Report brought to you by Hyundai. While the world watches the stars at the FIFA World Cup this summer, Hyundai has its eyes on the next generation of talent, the future stars who are already turning heads at age 14. Because next doesn't wait for an invitation, and neither do we. Hyundai has always moved the future within reach. They did it when they made advanced safety standard on every vehicle and engineered EVs with ultra-fast charging capability. Because the future isn't some far-off concept. It's already here. Next starts now. Hyundai, an official partner of FIFA.
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0: You're sick and tired of how much time you spend in your phone, but then you never really stop spending time in your phone. 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And sometimes, unfortunately, it's just a little harder than that because it's all designed to make us addicted, and it's worked. 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

So I know a lot of people are tired of AI, kind of burnout on Hollywood as well. 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I'm Tori, that's coming up, B93.7.

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3: Yeah. You know what? I like the players. No diggity, no doubt. Play on, play it. Play on, play it. Yo, Street drops the verse.

0: but the rent, no doubt. Yeah. Play on, play it. Play on, play it. Play on, play on, play on, play on. Cause I like it. No diggity, no doubt. Yeah. Black Street Productions. We out, we out. Ride. We out, we out.
1: We
0: out.
1: We have our first AI actor, and she is set to star in her first feature film. I'm Tori, B93.7. Her name is Tilly Norwood. And apparently she has been around for about a year now, but they are moving her into her first feature film. And people have a lot of thoughts on it. So the movie is called Misaligned, and it's a comedy drama of a coming-of-age story infused with existential AI chaos. So Tilly is kind of

0: of an AI with no body, no lived experiences, and she spirals after a rogue bot convinces her to abandon her guardrails and develop human-like desires. And there will be actual people on this project. I mean, they're going to work with production teams and directors that are humans. But most of this is going to be AI-based. The worst part is I didn't want to be interested in it, but it kind of sounds interesting. At least it's somewhat of a new concept.
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0: Dex and Barbie T only on B93.7. Well, two songs away, we are getting into that good news. My story involves an off-duty firefighter. You know, if you're off-duty, you still got to be a hero sometimes.
1: Oh, the cape is always on.
0: Right. So this guy ends up stepping up, waiting until you hear what happened on 4th of July. We'll get into it coming up next.

0: And she learned that this lady, Miss Maria, had been avoiding flying for decades because she just had this fear of it and she wanted to go back to Puerto Rico. And so Molly said, you know what? I'll travel with you. Well, their story went viral. Delta, Hilton, and Discover Puerto Rico all pitched in to help make this trip happen.
1: Wow.
0: Yep. They visited Puerto Rico together. They went to different local attractions. Maria was able to reunite with her family members as well.

0: waiting until 81 to like go back home.
1: Right. Yeah, you're because you're scared of flying.
0: Yeah.
1: Right. Well, how did she make it over here?
0: Molly went with her.
1: Oh, no, no, no. I mean, like.
0: Oh, yeah, yeah. She probably was young.
1: Yeah.
0: And, you know.
1: My story, a little bit different. So this is an off-duty firefighter from Texas. Ended up just kind of, he was just relaxing, everything like that. They were all at the lake. Next thing you know, sees a boat with 9 people in it overturn in the middle of the lake. 4th of July outing. Not good.
0: No, not at all.
1: And so some of the people apparently couldn't swim, so he ended up diving in, went beneath the capsized boat, rescued 3 of the kids that were trapped underneath the boat and couldn't get out.
0: Jeez.
1: Right, exactly. And then on top of all of that, he ended up performing CPR on one of them that couldn't, you know, stop breathing.
0: Right.
1: Got her breathing again. This man was a one-man, like, superhero here.
0: Wow, he did it all.
1: Right. Again, taking 3 people from out underneath the boat, then doing CPR while they're in the middle of the lake.
0: Honestly, I believe it, though. If you put on that firefighter equipment and they've got the stuff they've got to run through, yeah. Oh, he can do it.
1: Yeah.
0: I believe it.
1: All 3 children were able to survive with no major injuries. Here's the other thing. There were 9 people on that boat. What about them?
0: Yeah. Yeah.
1: But good for him. Yeah. Hey, listen, man, shout out to that firefighter. Man, and there's video of it, too. So there's actually people. You know what? That's what was happening. Those other people were filming it.
0: Yeah, they were recording.
2: 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I'm Elise Riley, and each week on Wet Nose Wednesday, I will feature a new cat or dog looking for its forever home. 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
0: Been catching up on a lot of old movies recently, haven't you, Wally?
1: When I was a kid up in the Arctic, we had two channels, and they were both in Norwegian, so...
0: There you have it, folks. 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

0: Hey, Dex, Barbie T, good afternoon. It's B93.7. All right, so real or fake news headlines, that is coming up in just a few. We always give you that headline early on. Figure out if this is real or completely made up. There apparently is a campaign that is going on to get people to turn in their Pokemon in exchange for trees to help the environment before quitting Pokemon Go. So if you're going to quit Pokemon Go, give your Pokemon to someone and they will plant trees. Like Pokemon
1: for trees. I don't know if that's going to work. Do you know how hard it is to give up that? Like, they worked really hard for that.
0: Well, and the idea is that there are people who give up Pokemon Go. Pokemon for trees.
1: Yeah, I'm going to say fake news.
0: You're going to say fake news?
1: Yeah.
0: No one's going to give away Pokemon to save the environment?
1: No.
0: Wow. All right. We're going to go ahead and give you the answer.
1: You can just plant the trees. Just go ahead and plant them.
0: Yeah, but that's different. I mean, like, there's so many different programs. Well, let's do this. Give us about two songs. We'll give you the answer to that. The rest of the headlines. That's going to be coming up next.

0: It is time for real or fake news headlines. You know how it works. Putting you to the test. Can you figure out what is real or what is completely made up? The first one, new campaign underway to get people to turn in their Pokemon for trees. The idea is to help plant a tree. All you have to do is give up your Pokemons if you are quitting the Pokemon Go game.
1: I said real news. I don't think that's...
0: Wait, you said...
1: fake news.
0: You said fake news.
1: Yeah, I said fake news.
0: Sticking with it?
1: Yeah, I'm sticking with it.
0: Good job.
1: Yeah, because that ain't happening.
0: Nobody. I don't care about no trees. Pokemon Go.
1: You can plant your own trees. You don't need my Pokemon.
0: Right. Next story. Man, banned from all local all-you-can-eat buffets after sneaking in a custom trench coat so that he could... bring food out of the buffets, including soup bags.
1: Big bag.
0: He would have like literal bags in the trench coat to get the soup. Could you imagine this man walking out?
1: I'm going to say fake news. I want to say real news so bad, but I'm going to say fake news.
0: You're going to say fake news?
1: Yeah.
0: Good job.
1: Yeah.
0: You killed it
1: today.
0: But
1: I could see somebody doing
0: it. I know. I could see my mom.
1: Greedy McGreederson.
0: My mom would do the purse. And she's like, oh, I bring it for the dog. And I'm like, Mom, no, you can't do that.
1: The purse is fine because she's bringing scraps, you know.
0: Yeah,
1: but like a trench coat? Nah, your back wide is...
0: Russian warlocks are performing rituals that they claim can cut fuel consumption in cars, because right now in Russia, you think gas prices are bad here?
1: Is that real? I'm going to say real.
0: That is correct.
1: Oof.
0: Yeah. And they just had... Can you imagine? Ukraine just bombed Moscow not too long ago.
1: Yeah.
0: Like, a lot of people aren't talking about the Ukraine-Russia thing anymore. But, man, it's still going on.
1: Oh, gosh.
0: And so, like, prices over there in Russia have gone skyrocketing, so much so that they have Russian warlocks that are performing rituals on some of these people's cars to help them drive further.
1: Oh, goodness.
0: On a tank of gas. I wonder how much
1: it's costing. Like, how much is their gas?
0: Well, keep in mind, they don't have a lot of money to begin with over there, too. Like, your average person.
1: Yeah.
0: So, most people are walking. Those streets are very barren.
1: Count your blessings, John.
0: Right. Humanoid robot performs the first ever live surgery.
1: No.
0: Is it real?
1: Real news. Oh, gosh.
0: I told you, man, nobody's safe from these robots and AI. Humanoid robot... have made medical history by performing the first ever live surgery.
1: What was the surgery?
0: Researchers at the University of California, San Diego pulled off two operations, including a complete gallbladder removal. Oh, it was on a large mammal. Okay. So it wasn't even a human.
1: Good.
0: Come on.
1: Yeah, do the animal first.
0: I guess you're right. We should test it out, but still.
1: Yeah, sure. We should test it first before we just put human bodies out there. And then they really hit the floor because you know.
0: That's crazy.
1: Golly.
0: All right. Well, either way, get ready. Pretty soon. Beep, boop, beep, boop. Let's take your gallbladder out.
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0: Hey, hope the day's going good. It's Dex, Barbie T, only on B93.7. Wow, man, this is kind of crazy. So apparently in Anderson, there was a couple of factories that ended up getting some bomb scares.
1: Bomb scares.
0: Yeah, Vertiv. Now, this happened Monday morning at 3:45 in the morning. A caller ended up saying, hey, look, there's some explosives in the factory. We've hidden them in there. Anderson County Sheriff's Office evacuated the factory locations.
1: Uh-huh.
0: And you know, just out of an abundance of caution, and they ended up searching. No, bombs were there.
1: Oh, well, that's good.
0: Right. But now they're trying to find out if there's any leads to catch the people who called in the bomb scare. Was this someone that was just trying to get off of work?
1: Like, it sounds like it.
0: Right.
1: That's happened before.
0: Insane. And, you know, the thing is I went to school with a kid who did one of those. They found out where he was, and he did a payphone back then.
1: Oh, wow.
0: And they caught him. And so,
1: because he wanted to miss an exam or something?
0: Yes.
1: That is insane.
0: Right. And they
1: just
0: evacuated
1: take your
0: L.
1: Now you got to go to jail.
0: He did. He went to jail and got expelled.

0: Okay, so we wanted to know, what is that weird work or office rule that you have that like would make people say, whoa, that's a lot. So yeah. The reason why I bring this up, one of my buddies, he works in an actual like office building, right? Mm-hmm. And they got a new boss and she sent down a directive. She said, hey, look, moving forward, no one is allowed to use the word pleasure.
1: Pleasure. Why can't you say pleasure?
0: Well, so the idea.
1: My pleasure?
0: Exactly. Yeah. So in your email communication, in your conversation, we are taking out the word pleasure. In any kind of meeting situation, it's a pleasure to meet you. No.
1: Why?
0: And the reason is because one of the clients ended up complaining because pleasure is inherently sexual.
1: Oh my gosh, are you kidding me?
0: Right. And so now because of that client,
1: you're one of those.
0: And she agreed. Oh. She agreed. She said, look, it has. So every time you go through Chick-fil-A and they say my pleasure, now you're going to be thinking about this rule.
1: No.
0: Isn't that
1: wild? Awful. Why would you try to sexualize that?
0: I know. They said that they're not trying to. It is inherently.
1: No, it's not. No one ever thinks about that except for you, freak.
0: Well, so there you go. So now he can't use that word and he thought it was the funniest thing. So we wanted to hear your stories. What is that wild rule at the office? It could be something like that. It could be anything. Give us a call, 833-685-9595.
1: Make it your pleasure.

0: Hey, it's Dex, Barbie T. It's B93.7. All right, so we're talking about weird work rules, office rules. Is there something that you like, okay, people, this is odd?
1: Yeah, I'm

0: You.
1: I was working at a gas station. Well, I had interviewed and gotten the job at a gas station.
0: Okay.
1: And day one of training, they went through all the little tasks and rules. And one of the rules was, you know, the coffee has to be checked at least once an hour.
0: Makes sense.
1: And then he gets to the last rule, and he says, employees are not allowed to have relations in the freezer. And I asked him, I said, what? Why is that even a rule? And he came back with, we're not legally at liberty to tell you.
2: Yeah, obviously someone hooked up in the fridge. Yeah, that's crazy.
3: Doing strange things in a freezer.
2: Yeah. I mean, like, this is why we can't have nice things. Absolutely.
3: I didn't think a freezer would work.
2: But obvious, like, some of these rules need to just be obvious. Like, no, you're not supposed to hook up while you're on the job.
3: At all.
2: Right. We had that one kid. What's the guy's name?
3: Remember Josh? Oh, gosh.
2: You remember that?
3: He did.
2: Yeah.
3: On the couch that I would sleep
2: that
3: on.
2: That was at the last station we were at. And Barbie used to sleep on that couch when we had to spend the night at work. Go ahead. This is why that rule needs to be in place. Nobody is allowed to do relations on couch. Good morning. Go ahead. What about you?
4: We have a Bluetooth speaker set up right inside our door, and it comes out into the parking lot. You could pick it up from about 25 feet, and everybody that works in our warehouse watches WWE wrestling. So every week, everyone's theme changes. So as soon as before we walk in the door, we get on our phones. It connects to the Bluetooth speaker. Uh-huh. So we are encouraged to walk through the door and imitate our favorite wrestler.
2: Shut up.
3: Ooh.
2: No way.
4: You can change that twice a week. And the people who do not participate have to do 20 jumping jacks.
2: No, you do. That's crazy.
3: Do you smell what The Rock is cooking?
2: What Barbie's cooking.
3: Yeah, that's it.
2: There you go. That's wild. We used to have a guy who worked for us. He did like wrestling on the side. Jeff Lewis Neal.
3: Yeah.
2: You remember him? He would love that.
3: That would be a dream come true.
2: If he was a manager.
3: Yes.
2: I bet you he's the manager there.
3: Yep.
2: Give us a call. Can you beat those rules? 833-685-9595. Share yours now.
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0: Hey, Dex, Barbie T, B93.7. We're talking about strange office rules or work rules that you might have. And the story behind them, this girl said that at her preschool, they're not allowed to hook up with the students' parents.
1: Okay, yeah, that sounds like a bit of a drama case.
0: Right. Wait until you hear why. This is why we can't have nice things. That's coming up next.

0: Barbie T only on B93.7. All right, we're talking about like odd, strange rules. I love the reasons why some of these rules come into place.
1: Oh, yeah, for sure. It's always interesting to find out why you have this crazy rule at your workplace. Like, who is the person that started all this?
0: So this school, this is actually a school, and I think it's preschool. So tell us why you guys have a rule that you're not allowed to hook up with any of the parents of the kids.
1: Oh, geez.
2: I worked at a preschool. One of the dads was having an affair with another teacher at the preschool.
3: Oh.
2: And her name was also Brittany. And the mom confronted me thinking it was me.
0: Okay. Was she screaming at you? What did she say to you?
2: Oh, gosh. She came in and she was like, I can't believe you have the audacity after watching my child and all this stuff. I almost got fired. But then the husband had to step in and talk to the director.
0: Did the other Brittany get fired?
2: Oh, yes. Oh, yes. She was kind of a floozy. She had like an OnlyFans and they found out about it and having an affair with a parent there. And it was just a terrible, terrible mess.
0: Well, you know what? That's another rule that a lot of places might have, especially like if you're working with kids or something like that. Can't have the OnlyFans and all of that.
1: Oh, boy.
0: Yeah. And schools have like that, because there was that one teacher that got in trouble because she put in the yearbook, she put a quote from, was it Post Malone or?
1: No, it was.
0: Who was it?
1: It was, yeah, baby.
0: Oh, yes. Lil Yachty.
1: No, that's not Lil Yachty.
0: Oh, oof. I don't remember. It's one of those. Don't laugh at me. You can't even say the guy's name, so you don't even know.
1: I do know. It's
0: what? It's what? Exactly. At least I gave
1: Fetty
0: a guess.
1: Wap.
0: Okay, there
1: it's
0: it is.
1: Fetty
0: finally.
1: Wap.
0: This person, they just sent us a message. They said that they have an 8-minute daily bathroom cap.
1: What?
0: Because people would spend too much time in the bathroom.
1: Oh, yeah, I guess so. If you hate your job, you're going to go sit in the bathroom.
0: Yeah, but what if it's bad? You know
1: oh, yeah. You know, you can't put a cap on, especially with the diarrhea that's going around now.
0: Oh, yeah, the virus that's going around. Okay, give us a call. Can you beat that? 833-685-9595.
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0: Dex and Barbie T right here at B93.7. It is time to get into our $1,000 minute to win it.
1: That's right. We have Matthew on today. How you doing, Matthew?
2: I'm very well, Barbie.
0: All right.
1: Good.
0: So we've got you in to try to win $1,000 in cash. How do you feel when it comes to trivia?
2: I feel strong about it. How do you feel?
0: Oh, boy. I mean, I feel good. If you can get these 10 questions, we want to send that money to you. What do you do for a living?
2: I'm in real estate.
0: Okay.
1: Nice.
0: Sounds good. Well, let's see what we can do. 60 seconds on your timer. Your timer's going to start as soon as Barbie finishes the first question. Let's go.
1: What movie featured the fictional town of Hill Valley?
2: Pass.
1: What TV show featured the character Dexter Morgan?
2: Dexter.
1: What city is home to the Biltmore Estate?
2: Asheville.
1: What state is home to Redwood National Park?
2: California.
1: What city is home to the Arch?
2: The Arch, St. Louis.
1: What is the largest canyon in the United States?
2: The Grand Canyon.
1: What movie features the fictional newspaper, The Daily Planet?
2: Oh, pass. Come back to that one. It'll come to me.
1: What is the birthstone for September?
2: Pass. Come back to that one.
1: What band recorded Breakfast at Tiffany's?
2: Oh, God. I can sing it. Come back to that one, Pat.
1: What movie featured the quote, "I feel the need for speed"?
2: Top Gun.
1: What movie featured the fictional town of Hill Valley?
0: Time.
2: Ooh. Marty McFly.
0: Yeah, that Marty McFly would be in Back to the Future.
1: Yeah,
0: and that
1: back
0: was the
1: to
0: name
1: the
0: of the
1: future.
0: Movie. Yep.
2: And it was Sapphire, another one.
1: Sapphire is the birthstone for September.
0: Do you got one for the Daily Planet?
2: Yeah, I thought it was Spider-Man.
1: Superman.
2: I knew.
0: The Daily Bugle, I believe, was for Spider-Man.
1: Yeah, and then Breakfast at Tiffany's is by Deep Blue Something.
2: Deep Blue Something, that's what it was.
0: There you go.
2: Damn, I can sing it from the 90s.
0: Listen, you did a great job, though.
1: Yeah, you
0: and
1: did.
0: Speed-wise, you were already going back to some of the ones that you pass on. You need to do this again.
1: Yeah, for sure.
0: All right.
2: Oh, I would be thrilled to do it once a week. This beat's working.
0: Ah, listen to him. Well, hopefully we'll have you back on, sign up, and we'll give you a call to get into play, okay?
2: Fantastic. Thanks, guys.

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2: Here we go!
0: B.
2: All right!
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0: Hey, Dex, Barbie T, B93.7. We've got someone on the line for our ghost. Marcus, how are you?
1: Hey, what's up? I'm all right. How are you?
0: Good.
2: Good.
0: I feel like lately, here we are again, man. These, you know, used to be it was like one day, two dates, you get ghosted. Man, how long have you been dating this girl, Kendra?
1: 7 months.
2: 7 months?
0: And you get ghosted.
2: Jeez.
0: What's going on? Like, how did things come about? You know, like, did you see this coming? Like, what's going on?
1: Yeah, I mean, everything was going great. I mean, at least I thought it was going great. And we started making kind of like really adult plans. And then out of nowhere, she ghosted me. I just have no idea what happened. And the weird thing is, I got one text. All it said was, I hate you. I don't even know who you really are. And you don't deserve a reason.
0: That wow. Was
1: it. That's all I got.
2: Why would she, like, I know you say you don't know, but do you have no idea why she would say that? Like, she hates you? That's a strong word.
0: Did you cheat on her? Just be honest.
1: After 7 months. No, I've been racking my brain. I've been trying to figure it out. I'm like, what did I do? I thought maybe she got freaked out when we started talking about the future. Like, maybe I came on too strong, or...
0: But how does that have anything to do with I hate you, though? That's not it. Did you cheat on her?
1: I did not. I did not. She was fine one day, then the next day, that's the text, and that's the last thing I heard.
0: Do you have any exes that would, like, want to try to blow up your relationship? Girls will do that.
1: No, this is, like, the first, like, kind of real one I've had in a while. So there isn't anyone that's, like, still lingering or anything. I don't think it could be that.
0: I'm going to ask you one more time. See, there's no other woman that you've been cheating on with her?
1: No other woman.

0: Okay. We're going to call Kendra. We're going to ask her why she hates you and why she doesn't even know who you really are.
1: I'd appreciate that.
0: And you're prepared. You're prepared for that.
2: Okay.
0: I just, man, that's strong words that they're like, all right, give us about two songs. We'll be right back.

0: Right. They were planning on adult things like, you know, I guess sharing a bank account and moving in together and all of those things.
1: Yeah, doing the adult couple things. Right. You know?
0: Then she ghosted him. No text, nothing. All he got, though, he did get one text and it said, "I hate you and I don't even know who you really are and you don't deserve a reason." And then that's
1: Jeez.
0: It. Refused to answer any messages or anything along that lines. We called Kendra. She has agreed to come onto the show. Can we put her through? Kendra. Thank you so much. Marcus is on the other line. He misses you. He wants to know why you ghosted him and what he can do to fix this.
1: Yeah, because, why do you hate him?
0: Right.
2: Since you really don't know, I found out about you and my sister.
1: You said you didn't cheat on her.
3: I didn't.
1: Then what's up with her sister?
3: That was a long time before I met you.
0: Wait, Kendra? Explain.
2: Marcus and I have been together for 7 months. Recently, I go to use my sister's phone, and I end up seeing a text from Marcus. Why would my boyfriend be texting my sister? Come to find out, it's because they've hooked up before.
1: Ooh.
2: Now, both of you have been hiding this from me. I don't care if it was a one-time thing. It's disgusting. You both kept it from me, and I don't know
3: it
2: what else you want
3: way
2: to
3: before, It was way before I knew you. This is a random one-night thing. You acting like I was cheating on you with your sister for months and months and hiding it. It was literally
2: a random thing. You think that makes it better? You have been with my sister. Like, do you not understand how disgusting that is? You've had 7 months to be honest with me, but no, I had to find out by scrolling through my sister's phone. I wasn't even supposed to find this out. You
3: I
2: guys
3: wasn't
2: would have
3: hiding anything. I didn't even know you. When it happened with your sister, I didn't know who you two were sisters. I didn't even know you. And then when I found out, I was like, I didn't think it mattered. It was way before we even knew each other existed.
0: Yeah, but that's something you kind of drop on her, though, right?
1: Like, what was the text message you found to your sister? Like, what was he saying?
2: Honestly, I don't even want to. The point is, I found out.
0: Okay.
3: And this is something that happened years ago. I didn't think it mattered because you and I were in such a good place. We had something real, and I didn't feel like something that was years in the past that could potentially screw
2: Okay, so it's no big deal. We were planning on a future together. That means bringing both of our lives, our families, together. Meanwhile, you've already slept with my sister. How do you not see?
3: You two were independent of each other. It was not like, oh, look, I'm dating her sister and her sister's cute. I'm going to sleep with her too. I get both sisters. It was, I met your sister. We hooked up one time years ago.
1: Was it over 10 years ago?
3: So. Not 10, but several years ago. But to what end? Like, I'm not like, it's not like I'm talking to her. It's not like we have any relationship
2: It's weird,
3: whatsoever.
2: Though.
0: Yeah, I mean, like, I'm not going to lie. Could you imagine having to go to a family get together and there you are sitting across from the girl that you slept with a few years ago and you're next to the girl that you're currently sleeping with?
3: Again, I don't know her sister all that well. It wasn't like we, like, had any kind of relationship.
0: You know her pretty well enough to be like, but ow.
1: Yeah.
3: Honestly, I think you're blowing this way out of proportion.
2: You sleep with my sister and somehow I'm wrong.
3: I didn't say you were wrong. I just think you're blowing this out of proportion.
2: Not the fact that you slept with her at this point. It's the fact that you both hid it from me.
0: Kendra, are you done with him?
2: It's looking that way, yeah.
0: It's looking that way. Okay, wait, there's a little gap there. I mean, is there something he can do to, like, fix this?
2: Honestly, I don't know. It's really hard to spend 7 months caring about someone and then finding out a bombshell like this.
0: So you just need some time.
2: I really don't know.
3: Fine.
2: Honestly,
3: I
2: don't know.
3: I give you time. I just think we should have a conversation rather than you just literally pretending I don't exist.
0: I'm willing to...
1: You pretended as if the lie didn't exist, so...
0: Oh, Barbie, come on now. We're trying to help.
1: I'm sorry, but I mean, you shouldn't have lied about it. You just should have been up front.
0: If we were to give you a gift certificate to go out to eat, and then you guys can talk about it, would you be willing to do that?
3: Of course I would.
2: Yeah, fine. Okay. We should at least talk about this in person.
0: Yeah. Listen, do you want me to put 3 down so your sister can come? Okay, yeah. Sorry. That's a no. We'll go ahead and get it for 2. And listen, give us an update. Tell us how things go, okay?
3: Yep.
2: Sure.
3: Yeah. For sure.
0: Okay.
1: Yikes.
0: Yeah, I mean, you have a sister. Would you, if it happened a long time ago?
1: No, we're not doing that.
0: Really?
1: Nah.
0: Really?
1: Yeah, it's one thing if it's the homies, but
0: Well, what
1: sister?
0: If it was a really good relationship?
1: Okay, and so? You know me, I walk away.
0: Okay. Your thoughts, 833-685-9595, especially if you're like, you know, you have a brother.

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0: 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All right, so coming up, 3 minutes away, we're getting into the big three. What are you working on?
1: Oof, this grandpa is happy to be alive.
0: Okay.
1: Pretty lucky, too, because he could have got stomped out.
0: We're going to see what's going on there coming up.

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0: Hey, Dex, Barbie T, B93.7. Right now, though, let's get that big three.
1: So Jelly Roll, he is just like all of us, especially when it comes to dieting. He says he cannot have a cheat meal. He says whenever he has a cheat meal, that's when the addict in him comes out. He said he wanted a cookie, like a dairy-free skillet cookie, but instead of just having one, he ate four. Then it activated the sweet tooth. He said he had to have a peanut butter fluff, and then he went looking for a chocolate bar at the rest stop.
0: Dude, I am exactly like that. Same thing with Pringles. I can't buy a Pringles can because if I do, I open it up, I'll finish the whole can.
1: You know what they say, once you pop, the fun don't stop.
0: Yeah, well, apparently, yeah.
1: He says, but give yourself grace. You can have, it's okay to have a bad day, but just don't have two in a row. Shia LaBeouf, he revealed that his father, Jeffrey Craig LaBeouf, was kicked off several movie sets for harassing his co-stars. One incident where Sigourney Weaver, she actually slapped him.
0: Oh, snap.
1: On the set of Holes.
0: Okay.
1: Because he was just doing too much. And then on Charlie's Angels, Full Throttle, Lucy Liu would have avoid him, and he would always whistle at her and hit on
0: That's
1: her and
0: crazy.
1: Drew Barrymore and Cameron Diaz all the time.
0: No wonder Shia LaBeouf has some issues, man. Yeah. I mean, his dad, like, that's
1: it
0: embarrassing.
1: Starts at home.
0: Oh, I'd be so mad. If my dad was like, oh, what's up, hot stuff? I'd be so mad. Oh, no.
1: Your daddy been in my DMs.
0: No, he has not.
1: So speaking of granddaddies, oh my gosh, this video has gone viral. You see this older man being tossed in the air after being chased and attacked by a bison. It happened at Bridge Bay Campground in Yellowstone National Park. First of all, get out of their house. That's their home.
0: Okay.
1: You're out there roaming.
0: You're going to a park to do some stuff. And they were actually like in the picnic area, by the way. So
1: the bison, he was having a bad day because he's straight up went in attack mode. And you see this man flying through the air. That video has gone viral. But he is okay. He is 65 years old. He only broke his femur and had some significant bruising. But he said he's good. Thanks for all the prayers and support. He said, I will be doing physical therapy for the next few days to get to walk. But it was not as catastrophic as it could have been, because he said when he landed and he was like just on the ground, the bison was just standing over him. He could have stomped him, could have done all the things, and he didn't.
0: Yeah. I'll tell you, the video is crazy. I actually found another angle. Someone had a cell phone, it was a little bit closer, and you can hear him as he's going through the air. It's hard to hear because it's kind of quiet. Hold on.
1: Really? Okay. Yeah. Yeah.
0: I'll be here all week.
1: Yeah, sure.
0: Thanks, guys. All right.
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5: 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My fiance, she's been campaigning hard, sending me puppy videos every single day like she's running for office. And don't get me wrong, I love dogs, but puppies are so much work. 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

0: Hey, Dex, Barbie T, good afternoon. It's B93.7. Well, schools are going to be a little bit safer here in the upstate, at least in Greenville. So Greenville police just got a massive $1 million federal grant explicitly to boost their school resource officer program.
1: Oh, okay. So more officers in the schools, basically.
0: Yeah.
1: That's good.
0: SRO boost. And so that's going to be a huge deal, right? And they're going to get campus security, more campus security at these schools and all of that kind of stuff as we get into the new school year.

0: Dex Barbie T, it's B93.7. Survey says, man, this is crazy. So Taylor Swift and Travis Kelce, the wedding cost anywhere from $20 to $50 million. We don't have an exact number, right?
1: That's a lot.
0: Right. But here's the thing. They just came out with the top 10 most expensive weddings in history. They didn't even crack the top 5.
1: Really? Oh, my gosh. I don't even know if I would even want to be considered the top
0: most expensive. Right.
1: Yeah.
0: So if you were to guess, give me a price number and we'll tell you if you're right coming up. What do you think?
1: I'm going to guess $1 billion.
0: $1 billion.

0: Hey, hope the day's going good. It's Dex, Barbie T, only on B93.7. All right, so the list of the most expensive weddings in history came out. This is adjusted for inflation. The numbers will blow you away. All right, so Taylor Swift, Travis Kelce, where would you think they would be on this list in the top 10?
1: Oh my gosh, I'm shocked because hers was only like 20 to 30 million. I thought 20 to 50. I thought it was going to be more than that. So I'd say she's not on the list.
0: She's actually number 9.
1: Oh, okay.
0: Which also, I mean, like, it's 20 to 50. We don't know the number, but Kate Middleton and Prince William in London, theirs was 49 million. So I feel like they should bump them off. But then at number 8 is Lauren Sanchez and Jeff Bezos.
1: Oh, that was a big one.
0: It was.
1: How much was theirs?
0: 48 to 56 million.
1: Whew.
0: Beating them out, Prince Harry and Meghan Markle.
1: Oh, yeah.
0: 60 million. Now, granted, that's when they were like royalty.
1: Yeah.
0: So the royals were flipping the bill.
1: I don't know if they could do that today.
0: All right, let's get into the top 3, though. Number 3, another royal wedding, London, Prince Charles and Diana. Princess Diana. Adjusted for inflation, it happened in 1981, 176 million.
1: Oh, gosh.
0: The next one, I'm not going to try that name, but it's out of India, Mumbai, 2024. So just a couple of years ago. How much? $641 million to $1.1 billion.
1: Oh, my Lord. Now, that's a lot.
0: I know. And it's number 2.
1: Jeez, who performed there? Beyonce?
0: Well, I got the list for the first one. So number 1 at the top in Moscow, Russia, 2016. We actually talked about this because I remember this wedding. It was gorgeous. I mean, like, the whole place was just a gigantic, like, set of flowers everywhere, top to bottom. Kaja and Said,

0: It's good.
1: Good.
0: Right? $1.4 billion.
1: Whew, oh my gosh.
0: Live performances from Jennifer Lopez, Enrique Iglesias, and Sting. The original for Every Breath You Take guy.
1: Yeah.
0: Yeah.
1: That's insane.
0: Yeah.
1: I don't even know if I want to spend $1 billion on one day.
0: $1.4 billion. That .4 is $400 million.
1: Yeah.
0: Say it with some respect.
1: Yeah, you're right. Is this one of those weddings that was like a week long or was it just a day?
0: You know, I don't know all the details whenever it comes to that, but he is a oil oligarch. So, you know, he's probably having a little bit of a harder time nowadays. But, you know,
1: you got any brothers or something? Like,
0: right? You going to be okay with going to Moscow?
1: Yeah, sure. Whatever.
0: Okay. Good luck.
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1: All right, so real or fake news headlines, and it's coming up in just a few. We always give you the headline early on. Figure out if this is real or completely made up. There apparently is a campaign that is going on to get people to turn in their Pokemon in exchange for trees to help the environment before quitting Pokemon Go. So if you're going to quit Pokemon Go, give your Pokemon to someone, and they will plant trees. Like Pokemon,
2: I don't know if that's going to work. Do you know how hard it is to give up that? Like, they worked really hard for that.
1: Well, and the idea is that there are people who give up Pokemon Go. Pokemon for trees.
2: Yeah, I'm going to say fake news.
1: You're going to say fake news?
2: Yeah.
1: No one's going to give away Pokemon to save the environment?
2: No.
1: Wow. All right. We're going to go ahead and give you the answer.
2: You can just plant the trees. Just go ahead and plant them.
1: Well, yeah, but that's different. I mean, like, there's so many different programs. Well, let's do this. Give us about two songs. We'll give you the answer to that. The rest of the headlines. That's going to be coming up next.

0: Hey, it's Dex, Barbie T. It's B93.7. It is time for real or fake news headlines. You know how it works. Putting you to the test. Can you figure out what is real or what is completely made up? The first one, new campaign underway to get people to turn in their Pokemon for trees. The idea is to help plant a tree. All you have to do is give up your Pokemons if you are quitting the Pokemon Go game.
1: I said real news. I don't think that's...
0: Wait, you said...
1: Fake news.
0: You said fake news.
1: Yeah, I said fake news.
0: Sticking with it?
1: Yeah, I'm sticking with it.
0: Good job.
1: Yeah, because that ain't happening.
0: Nobody. I don't care about no trees. Pokemon Go.
1: You can plant your own trees. You don't need my Pokemon.
0: Right. Next story. Man, banned from all local all-you-can-eat buffets after sneaking in a custom trench coat so that he could bring food out of the buffets, including soup bags.
1: Big bag.
0: He would have like literal bags in the trench coat to get the soup. Could you imagine this man walking out?
1: I'm going to say fake news. I want to say real news so bad, but I'm going to say fake news.
0: You're going to say fake news?
1: Yeah.

0: Good job. Yeah. You killed it
1: but
0: today.
1: But I could see somebody doing
0: it. I know. I could see my mom.
1: Greedy McGreederson.
0: My mom would do the purse. And she's like, oh, I bring it for the dog. And I'm like, Mom, no, you can't
1: do
0: that.
1: The purse is fine because she's bringing scraps, you
0: right.
1: know.
0: Yeah,
1: but like
0: sure.
1: a trench coat? Nah, yeah. Your back wide is...
0: yeah. Russian warlocks are performing rituals to that claim can cut fuel consumption in cars because right now in Russia, you think gas prices are bad here?
1: Is that real? I'm going to say real.
0: That is correct.
1: Oof.
0: Yeah. Well, and they just had... Can you imagine? Ukraine just bombed Moscow not too long ago.
1: Yeah.
0: Like, a lot of people aren't talking about the Ukraine-Russia thing anymore. But, man, it's still going on.
1: Oh, gosh.
0: And so, like, prices over there in Russia have gone skyrocketing so much so that they have Russian warlocks that are performing rituals on some of these people's cars to help them drive further.
1: Oh, goodness.
0: On a tank of gas. I wonder how much
1: it's costing. Like, how much is their gas?
0: Well, keep in mind, they don't have a lot of money to begin with over there, too. Like,
1: yeah.
0: your average person.
1: Yeah.
0: So, oof. Most people are walking. Those streets are very barren.
1: Count your blessings, John.
0: Right. Humanoid robot performs the first ever live surgery.
1: No.
0: Is it real?
1: Real news. Oh, gosh.
0: I told you, man, nobody's safe from these robots and AI. Humanoid robot... have made medical history by performing the first ever live surgery.
1: What was the surgery?
0: Well, more. Researchers at the University of California, San Diego pulled off two operations, including a complete gallbladder removal. Oh, it was on a large mammal. Okay. So it wasn't even a human.
1: Good.
0: Come on.
1: Yeah, do the animal first.
0: I guess you're right. We should test it out, but still.
1: Yeah, sure. We should test it first before we just put human bodies out there. And then they hit the floor because oh, gosh. You know.
0: That's crazy.
1: Golly.
0: All right. Well, either way, get ready. Pretty soon. Beep, boop, beep, boop. Let's take your gallbladder out.
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1: There are two kinds of guys looking for jobs in roofing. 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

0: Right. So
1: that's great.
0: Yeah. And it's good for, well, if you're trying to buy a house, it's not great because housing prices will continue to go up.
1: Right.
0: There's a lot of places, like, you know, if you live up north, housing prices fluctuating. Yeah. They're struggling.
1: Yeah.
0: Right. Down here, they're still strong.

0: Hey, Dex, Barbie T, B93.7. So Greenville just got, I saw this all over social media. Their population has officially topped 80,000 residents in the city.
1: And that's huge because that's like for the first time. And then they're saying the largest age group in the city is for people ages 30 to 34. They make up about 19% of the population.

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She'll be all right. No riding shining armored knight. She will save herself this time. And in fact, tonight, she did confirm. 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It just teaches the heart how to...

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1: As a co-host nation, the U.S. men's national team walked into their own World Cup with something they haven't had since 1994, home field advantage. Down 2-0 inside 35 minutes, the U.S. men's national team never found their footing against Belgium in the round of 16. Christian Pulisic left with an injury, and a costly goalkeeping error from Matt Fries compounded the damage in a 4-1 defeat at Lumen Field. It marked the fourth time in five World Cups

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0: 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It's the QL Show, B93.7. Family, back to school is getting ready to start back before you know it. And, of course, the back to school block parties are rolling in. I'm having one, and I would love for you to be in the building. We'll talk about it. Cover it up.
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That's a Saturday in Spartanburg at CC Woodson Community Center. We're having our back to school block party in partnership with Absolute Total Care. This is my 11th year doing this. We'd love to see you. Tell a friend and tell a friend. It kicks off at 3 p.m. in the afternoon. 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
2: Hey, what's happening? 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I'm so excited because, you know, we've been teaming up with my good friends from Ingles for quite some time. 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